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1: What it do, boo?
0: Coming up, we're talking about it, man. This New York Times top 100 TV shows of the 21st century. It's gone viral.
1: Oh, man.
0: We're going to break down some of the snubs and what we think about the top 10 up next. It's the Bootleg Kev Show.

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1: What it do about?
0: All right, New York Times dropped the 100 best TV shows of the 21st century list. It's got everybody talking, saying that they're tripping. I'm going to run through some of the top 10 right now. Atlanta at number 10, Curb Your Enthusiasm number 9. Let's jump up to number 6, Game of Thrones.
1: Okay, that's fair.
0: Fleabag is number 5. I don't know what that is.
1: Never heard of it.
0: Succession, number 4. 3 is Mad Men. 2 is The Wire. And 1 is Breaking Bad.
1: I'm going to annoy you with this one. I know, because you talk about this all the time. I've never seen The Wire.
0: Well, listen, I think that The Wire and Breaking Bad are the two best shows ever. Now, I got The Wire number 1, but I do think it's close. So I'm not mad at the final two, but I'll say this. The shows that they left off, mind you, this is the 100 best shows of the 21st century.
1: I'm looking at it right now. They got Scandal at 100?
0: But first of all, Scandal might not have needed to make this list, but I'll tell you what they left off.
1: No, Scandal's a top 20 show. What are you talking about?
0: No Snowfall. No Entourage. No Walking Dead. No Narcos. Damn. No Power. No Prison Break.
1: Oh, yeah. Throw the whole list away. The whole list is invalid because those are the top 100 shows for sure.
0: All those shows I just mentioned, much better shows than Scandal, I'd like to point out. With that being said, yeah, it's kind of crazy.
1: Olivia Pope did her damn thing. You ain't going to play on her name like that.
0: Yeah, I can't believe Snowfall didn't make the list. But hey, what do you think got snubbed off this list if you've seen it, man? 877-817-2888. Which show got snubbed off of the New York Times top 100 shows of the 21st century? All right, we're taking your calls up next and jumping into people's mix. It is the Bootleg Kev Show.
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0: right, man. It's the Bootleg Kev Show in the People's Mix right now. 877-817-2888. We were just talking about this TV show list that New York Times put out.
1: These lists, I'm so over all of them, to be honest, because they always get them wrong.
0: Well, they snubbed a lot of shows, man. Walking Dead's not on there. Power's not on there. We want to know, what show do you think was the biggest snub? 877-817-2888. What's going on?
2: It's got to be the Boondocks, man. I mean, that was a moment. Like, anything in the zeitgeist was in that show. Like, the Usher episode where the neighbor was, like, tripping because his wife was messing with a black dude.
0: Oh, yo, the fact that his wife cheated on him with Usher. He said, look, I could understand if it was T.I.
1: I haven't seen all of the Boondocks, if I'm being honest.
0: But you haven't seen the Boondocks. That is diabolical, James.
1: I know. I've seen parts of it. No. I just ain't watching it in its entirety together.
0: One of the greatest shows of all time. Listen, man, we're rolling right now. Let's get into some new music inside the People's Mix. T. Grizzly's back with Rain featuring Ashanti. It's on the Bootleg.

0: the Blue Black Cap Show with James Andre Jefferson Jr.
1: What it do, bro?
0: Inside the People's Mix, Rolling Man coming up next. Let's talk about it. Quavo making some news, by the way.
1: Oh, Lord.
0: I don't know if it's in a good way or a bad way. Well, we got some good Quavo news. And we also going to tell you, you know, the AI trend going on of him and Takeoff performing Hotel Lobby.
1: Oh, yeah. I'm so over it.
0: With the orange background.
1: Thank you. I'm glad we didn't do it, by the way.
0: We should do one.
1: No, let's not do it.
0: Anyway, we're going to tell you what that is costing the earth up next. Let's get into some new music first, though. T.I., Summer Walker, man. This is Ann Won't. It's on the Bootleg Kev Show.

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1: What it do about?
0: All right, man. So Quavo and Takeoff, rest in peace to Takeoff, they've had this viral hotel lobby performance with the orange background.
1: Yeah, I've seen it a million times by now.
0: Everyone has redone it. It is the new trend. They say that it has cost over 22,000 gallons of water for the AI to produce the amount of trend videos for this Quavo challenge that has been
1: That's insane. I hate how we all against AI, but as soon as a little goofy-ass trend pop up, we all participate.
0: Shout out to Quavo. By the way, him and Offset reunited at his listening party the other day.
1: Good stuff for them.
0: Yes, sir. Stay by your radio. Coming up, we got the No Cap News on the way.

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Girl, you a 10, girl, you a 10, girl, you a 10. Girl, you a 10, girl, you a 10, girl, you a 10. Girl, you a 10, girl, you a 10, girl, you a 10.

0: James?
1: This is crazy and hilarious at the same time. It shouldn't happen, but I do want to see it. A Texas couple is suing their nursery home where their son goes to for $1 million after surveillance video allegedly showed the staff encouraging a fight involving their four-year-old son. They called it Child's Fight Club.
0: Oh, man, that sounds fun. Like, my whole thing, if I'm going to be around the Child's Fight Club, are we taking bets on whose kid can fuck up whose kid?
1: Yeah, I think that's the only reason you do it.
0: And I'm like, yeah, I got money that little Cody can beat the shit out of Michael. I'm going to put 50 on it.
1: First of all, Cody ain't whooping nobody's ass. Let's just be honest.
0: You better ask Cody Rhodes from the WWE about that.
1: Well, right? Cody, he black, so that's different.
0: The American Nightmare. Stay by your radio. Coming up next, man, we got the Daily Hate on the way.
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24: 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The Not

0: 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Coming up, we have got your daily hate, man. If you got something you want to hate on, now is the time. We're giving you the floor. 877-817-2888. Pick up that phone. Tell us what's got you pissed off. Anything you're hating on.
1: I got to hate on my wife's TV taste. She went from watching murder mysteries to Intervention, so I got to listen to crystal meth sounds all morning.
0: Your daily hate call is coming up next. Keep it locked.

0: Daily Hate, what are you hating on, bro?
1: I got a brother, man. This guy's 40 years old, man. Tell me why this guy still lives at home with my parents.
0: Ooh.
1: And he's mooching off of him, man. 40 years old. Guy hasn't had a job in over 15 years. Doesn't want to work. All this guy wants to do is play video games all day.
2: So how old are you, sir?
1: I don't get it.
2: How old are you?
1: I'm 32.
2: Let your older brother do what he's doing there. If you want to be a broke bum, you just jealous that you got to pay rent. That's the problem. Inflation out here. I want to live with my mom right now. What you talking about?
1: You know what? I am jealous. Why am I the little brother doing what the big brother should have been doing to show me how to go out here and do what he should be doing? Why am I already doing that?
0: Listen, does your older brother, does he have any sort of like mental disorders or anything that would prevent him from working? Or is he just lazy?
1: He's just lazy, man. That's the disorder. Laziness.
2: He ain't even
1: trying
2: to sell drugs yet or nothing like that?
0: Damn.
2: I'm just saying. Let's get homie a job.
1: He couldn't do that right.
0: Yeah, man,
1: he couldn't do that right.
0: He's got to figure it out playing Fortnite at 40 at home with the parents, man. Sounds like a hell of a life to me. Oh, appreciate you calling, bro. He is hated on.
1: Absolutely.
0: Appreciate you getting your hate on. If you got something you want to hate on, man, leave us a voicemail. 877-817-2888. It's the Bootleg Kev Show.
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1: What it do, Bill?
0: All right, man. President Trump is banning students from getting college loans if they're majoring in degrees that don't make enough money.
1: Ooh, the golden age of America. You can't learn what you want to learn.
0: Yeah, so that would be a lot of the arts like music, English, literature, early childhood education, social work.
1: What?
0: Studio arts, culinary arts.
1: This is all important stuff.
0: And cosmetology. So you won't be able to get a loan. By the way, man, this is America. We're getting up out of here. Back at it tomorrow. Same time, same place. It's the Bootleg Kev Show.

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1: I'm honest, I really ain't got time for nothing else because I have to go and rewatch all these seasons of American Horror Story. Because what the hell were those first three episodes of this new season talking about? Tui's on air. Yes, I was confused as everybody else. I don't need to see another SpongeBob scene. That was a little much. Okay, but if you watch American Horror Story, you're an AHS baddie. Let's get in the group chat. Hit me up. ASHLEE on air. Stay tuned, got future straight ahead. We'll do Tyler up next.
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1: 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I got G-Eazy on the way.

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1: You know, Missy still super duper, but Prince couldn't get me change my name. 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
1: So if you were essentially a millennial or definitely older, like Gen X, the VMAs used to mean something. The VMAs used to be a huge night in music. It used to be where amazing moments in pop culture and crossovers happen. And I don't know how we've fallen so far from grace, but it is not that anymore. Now they're just making up awards. They still giving Madonna's award in 2026. That's crazy. We'll get into T.I. and Mariah straight ahead. It's Ashley with two E's.
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1: I don't know, people were starting to turn on the Chris Brown and Usher tour. 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
1: 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You can chime in with your two cents. What is your opinion of the VMAs? Because depending on your age range, you might have remembered the VMAs being an essential, quintessential part of pop culture. The VMAs used to be the biggest night in music. There were so many huge moments, so many, like, Little Kim's wardrobe that one year with the little itty popping out. Britney Spears had multiple big moments, specifically the Slay For You performance. Then, on TikTok, it looks like some of her former background dancers got together to redo the choreography. And it's like, we don't have moments like that anymore. So why is that? We'll get it to Sid and Blue June. Little Baby's on the way.
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6: 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Is it love?

Real 98.3, definitely one of my favorite shows and tours of the fall of this year. It's Ashby Too. He's on there. He's officially done with the North American leg. He's going overseas. But J. Cole, one of my favorite parts, one of my favorite shows I've been to, period, hands down. Right now it's Legacy with PJ. I got Tems up next.

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1: $1,000. It could be made out to you. The check could be yours. Or maybe you don't want that.
2: Bruh.
1: Maybe you don't want to try and win this money. But if you do, you got to tap him coming back Monday, 9 a.m. sharp. 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It's Ashley with 2 E's on air. Because let's not forget, tomorrow, Rendu. And I don't know about you, but, you know, if you celebrate the Halloweens and things, that's not cheap. Candy ain't cheap, costumes ain't cheap, none of that cheap. So where are you going to get that extra cash with that $1,000? So make sure to tap in, start next Monday, 9 a.m. sharp. Every hour, any of those keywords in your shot at the bag. My name is Ashley with 2 E's. His name is Key Glock and Chris. They're up next.
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1: So who's out here making Jasmine Guy, a.k.a. Whitley, in the original A Different World, just hate the internet? Because she deleted her Threads account because people, I won't single out one person, but multiple people were making comments about her looks, and there's obviously aging. For what? Clearly, it says one post from Gerald Houston, I think is his name. He had mocked Jasmine Guy's, like, appearance because obviously she's older than Whitley was in the original series. Are we dumb? Is a society? Is that what it's come to? Stay tuned. I got T.I. and Mariah's up next.
2: 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Hop in. 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
1: $1,000 got your name on it. Just come right back here on Monday, 9 a.m. sharp every hour. And those keywords in your shot at the bag. Super Boss with Richie and Gunna on the way.

0: in R&B.
1: This poor little baby. I gotta fight for love, dude.

0: that Drake be showing up everywhere but where I'm at. Okay, because clearly a few days ago he was in Houston popping up at Carol G's show that sold out at where the Texans play at Reliant Stadium. Again, why you keep popping up where I'm not at? I don't know. Who gotta send me the back call? I don't know. Say to the got Future and Chris right ahead. It's Ashley with two E's.
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you a 10. Girl, you a 10, girl, you a 10, girl, you a 10. 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
26: I think what Halle Berry was talking about. So remember, Halle Berry actually went on the morning show and said that.
27: But I know it creeping from one side.
26: Ooh, yeah, I know.
28: But I don't know. And you got to be careful how you let them dog it out. It's like going to Jiffy Lube and say, I need a new tie. And so, I went to the gynecologist, and she said my lining was dry on one side. And so she gave me this pill to pop in there.
29: For estrogen.
28: Yes.
30: Yeah, and yeah, then they put something in there
28: a pill.
30: To hydrate it, I guess.
28: Yes, to hydrate it. And let me tell you something, ladies, if you listeners out there, when you going through menopause and you get that thing, when you start taking that estrogen, it turns you into a real... I had hair all in my chest, on my chin, on my areola.
29: Don't blame that on the pill now. You had a, huh?
1: But you know what I'm saying?
28: You bald head. Is that your coming out piece back there behind you? I knew you was an undercover winner lover. Oh, winner lover face ass.
2: Damn.
28: Y'all, wait. I'm talking shit. I know that's his habit. He come out the closet.
3: That is yours.
2: It is his. He's worn it before.
28: No, I know you got a pole in your room. And your wife be saying, I'm going to let you be you, Lenard. We're going to keep it in the house. Because you know Whitney Williams can't remember none of this shit.
1: All right, we got more with Miss Pat. When we come back, don't move. It's the Breakfast Club. Good morning.
4: The Breakfast Club.
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0: morning, everybody. It's DJ Envy, Just Hilarious, Charlamagne Tha God. We are The Breakfast Club. We're still kicking it with Miss Pat. Her new book, American Dream, Miss American Dream, a memoir of making it no matter what, is out today. Jess?
1: I know that you, you know, you really do look out for people. Like the seven kids that you have, that you know, you just took in more. Do you, what is the conversation like? Did you explain to them why they, why you took them in? You know what I mean? Because I, the reason why I'm asking this question is because my mother did the same thing to her sister's kids. My mother was, I mean, my aunt was an addict and she had nine kids and she just kept having them.
2: Yeah.
1: Because she knew that the family wouldn't let them go in the system. And so my mom found it very hard to explain to two of the nine that, that she took why they were there. Because they were asking. They got to her around like seven or eight. And they were just like, why can't I go back with my mom? And she, that was the hardest thing for her to do.
2: Well, with these new kids, didn't know me because their mom is in prison right now. And they had a caregiver, which was a childhood friend who had them ever since they was a baby. And the caregiver passed away. And then the family called me. So these kids only knew me from TV. And they didn't want to go, and I didn't want them either. You know, I didn't want another set of kids. I'm 54 years old. But we got together with her family and with me, and we explained to the kids, I'm your aunt, and, you know, I'm their grand aunt, and this would be the better place for you right now. Because it was six kids. I only took the three girls. And then I set the kids down and I explained to them, because they only knew me from TV. You know, they knew that their caregiver, their nanny, the only person they ever taken care of them, because I didn't take care of them. You know, they're my the lady did it. And I just said, you know, she's no longer here, so I'm going to stand in her place for you. And they was a little rebellious at first, but they coming around now. They're coming around.
3: Have you learned the difference between helping somebody and enabling them, though?
2: Oh, yeah. Okay. Yeah, I say, now my sister smoked crack. She always calling me with a story. I said, look at me. Look here. And you smoke, you know, you smoke dope. I ain't got no money for you. I ain't got no, I got COPD. I said, well, if you start smoking crack, you wouldn't have COPD. That's the crack f***ing up your lungs.
3: What's that COPD?
2: I don't know what it is. I'm saying it wrong. POCD. Some type of breathing disease from smoking dope.
3: Now, what you think of this, right? Because you were talking about washing up. What do you think of that, right?
2: DJ Emmy White, Gina called him to wash his butt properly in the shower. You don't wash your ass, right? Well, they wrote that about you?
3: Yes, DJ. That's what
4: that wasn't the story. It wasn't the situation. We were talking about washing our ass. We were talking about sometimes men don't know how to wash their ass properly.
2: They don't.
4: Because and I've been with my wife 31 years, and I was like,
3: he was in his late 20s.
4: We were in the shower together, and one time we washing each other, and then she put the wash rag kind of up my ass to clean. I'm like, oh, shit. I know I had to put the wash class action.
2: Did you like it?
1: But tell her about your tell her why.
3: You're doing that finger and how he made it crooked when he did it. You see that, right?
1: Tell her why. Tell her why you wasn't washing your ass properly. It came from what? Because you thought that it was a little gay to get up in there, to dig in there.
2: You got to get up in your booty.
4: Yeah, I get up in there now. I didn't know 31 thing. Years ago. I didn't know that long ago.
2: Well, you know, because they told you if you digging your ass back in the day, you were gay. So I'm quite sure your ass
1: is
2: big. He been clean.
4: He been clean. Crystal clean. Crystal clean. Two fingers up there.
2: You can see.
3: I ain't never heard that one. Now you digging your ass in
2: gay. Yeah, that's why most men die from prostate, because they don't want their prostate checked.
3: Oh, I get mine checked.
2: Well, you got all the time. Of course you do.
3: And you go weekly.
2: You go weekly.
4: They ask you a blood or finger.
3: I was there last week.
4: See?
2: Yeah, he down weekly.
1: Just hanging out.
2: He check his own prostate.
1: Damn.
3: You can get the prostate check with the blood.
2: Sometimes he pull his balls back there and put them up there too.
3: God, my damn.
2: I know what check his own. But so you washing your ass now?
4: Yes, I'm washing my ass
3: you
4: now.
3: Washing your ass.
4: I'm good now.
1: That's crazy, Envy. Good morning. You washing your ass?
4: I'm washing my ass.
2: Well, I can understand too, because he light skinned, so his must be white. And you know, too much of that could leave a really bad bruise back there for him. So, so are you using a colored rag or a white rag?
4: A colored rag.
2: A color good.
4: We talking about my ass now.
2: We ain't talking about your ass. We talking about your ass. I bet your thing looked like a little eyeball back there. A little plucker, plucker.
1: Man.
2: Well, I bet your look like a white woman lips.
1: Damn. Real tight.
2: You know, white women, they get them wrinkles around their little waist. It is good to be black, ain't it? Are you half white?
4: I'm black. I'm full black.
1: All black.
2: You Dominican?
4: No, full black.
2: You African American?
4: Yes.
2: Both of your parents black?
4: Yes.
2: Well, where the white part come in at?
4: I'm sorry.
3: He's Dominican. He's a white Dominican.
4: Some slave master 20 years down the line of probably my great grandmother, something like that.
1: What's crazy is both of his
2: how
1: parents
2: you know
1: are black.
2: Didn't give it to him.
4: What?
3: God, dang it.
2: All that shit won't rape. Some of that shit you had to give up to get in the White House. You need to read your history. The hell I've been mad. I'm tired of this shit. Come on, master. Which one of these you want to throw around?
3: Oh my goodness. Is the American dream, now that you've gotten the American dream, is it everything you thought it would be?
2: Yeah, I got a good husband. I got a good family. I'm happy. I'm so happy, y'all. All I ever wanted was love, and I got it. I got somebody to love me. Whether them kids hate me for taking their phones, whether they cross their eyes and I have to whoop their asses, but I know that I'm loved. Mm-hmm. And it's real love. It's real love. It ain't the shit that I grew up in the house with. Mm-hmm. People who say they love you but don't protect you. I got real love. And that's all I ever wanted.
1: Mm-hmm. Yeah.
4: Ladies and gentlemen, yes. Ms. Pat, we appreciate you.
2: Well, I appreciate you,
4: too. The book is out right now.
3: Go pick it up.
2: Please go pick it up. I want to make the bestseller list. So I know y'all got readers on this show. Pick up the book, y'all. Pick up the book. That's all I ask y'all.
4: It's The Breakfast Club. It's Ms. Pat.

0: Yes, hilarious. Charlemagne the God.
1: What is the Breakfast Club?
2: You're a wild.
3: Danger.
4: You're a bit unpredictable.
5: What?
6: With gang gang.
7: Y'all came a long way.
6: With gang gang.
8: Ask the questions that need to be answered, okay?
9: This was a morning show, for God's sake.
10: I like this show.
11: Wake up. Now let's begin.

0: Jess is out today. Charlamagne the God.
1: Peace to the planet. Guess what day it is? Guess what day it is?
2: Hump day.
1: How y'all feel out there? I feel blessed, black, and highly favored. Happy to be here. Another day to serve our beautiful listeners. Good morning.
0: Good morning. How you feeling? What's up, Lo? Lauren just walked in.
1: You know, Jess Hilarious is like she's like one of them NBA players that that rests for load management. You know what I'm saying? She rests
0: too
1: for
0: many
1: load
0: days
1: management.
0: On. She got to take a rest.
1: She got to take a rest. You know, that's the way it goes sometimes. Good morning, LL Cool Bay.
3: Good morning, y'all.
1: You look professional this morning. What you got planned?
3: Thank you. Nothing. Okay.
1: You ain't come to work dressed like that for no reason.
0: Today.
1: Exactly.
3: Yes. You know what I thought? Every time I put on certain outfits, I'll be trying to anticipate what y'all going to say. I thought y'all was going to say I was giving, like, bishop this morning, like a preacher.
1: No, you do. You like first lady.
3: Yeah, very much first lady.
1: First lady of the church, for sure.
3: And I just felt good today.
0: Man, it looks like you're definitely going on a job interview. What are you trying to work at?
3: Am I still interviewing for this job?
1: No. Okay. Your position is solidified. Right.
3: I ain't got no more interview in me.
1: Your position is solidified. Well, until you get on my nerves.
0: She's good money every single day. All right, now Cynthia K. McWilliams will be joining us this morning. You know her from Average Joe Season 2, streaming on Paramount right now.
1: Yes, and she also has an independent comedy drama called Messy Lola, which you can stream on the Roku channel. So she's working. She's doing what I tell a lot of creatives to do nowadays, okay? It's like an inside-outside game. You got your industry thing with Average Joe Season 2, right? Mm-hmm. But then you got to use what you're building over there to build your own thing, which Messy Lola.
0: That's right.
1: So salute to Cynthia K. McWilliams. We'll talk to her later this morning.
0: That's right. Well, let's get the show cracking. You know, of course,
1: it's T-Pain's born day, by the way.
3: Oh, my God.
0: 800-585-1051 if you need to get it off your chest. T-Pain, what you at?
3: Buy me a drink. Buy you a drink.
1: Nah, that's Lil Wayne.
0: Okay, that's Lil Wayne, though.
1: Whose song is this?
0: It's Lil Wayne's song.
1: Oh, we'll start it over then. Hold on now. Pull it up. Let's
0: you got
1: pull
0: Buy Me a Drink.
1: Record.
0: You got Bartender. You got I'm in Love with a Stripper.
3: Oh, my God.
1: You can't never go wrong with Buy Me a
3: All
1: Drink.
3: All those was my ringtones.
0: I'm in love with a stripper?
3: It's T-Pain. Like, you just, yeah. Like, I had all that in a ringtone stock. I used to make ringtones.
1: You used to make them?
3: Yeah, like, I would put them on people's phones. Like,
1: I know Bobby a Drink got to be in this.
0: Yeah, Bobby a Drink. Yeah, that was a number one record for a while. You got it?
4: Bartender, Buy You a Drink.
0: Let's do it.
1: Buy You a Drink, yes.
0: Happy birthday, T-Pain. Front Page News is up next. It's The Breakfast Club. Good morning.

0: DJ NV, Jess Hilarious, Charlamagne Tha God. We are the Breakfast Club. Lola Rose is here. Let's get in some front page news. Happy birthday, T-Pain. That's why we started the show with some T-Pain. Let's start off with some quick sports now. Last night, WNBA, Fever beat the Aces 99-89.
1: Yo, Fever, series. You see what happens when you play Raven Johnson? Okay, when you give Raven Johnson meaningful minutes, changes the whole complexion of the team, especially the defense. Dropping the clues bombs for Raven Johnson, okay?
0: Last night, the Liberty beat the Lynx, sent the Lynx home 87-71.
1: I know, man. Poor Olivia Miles. They shut Olivia Miles down. Shout out to the Liberty, though, because the Lynx were the number one seed, and Liberty was the number eight seed. I think that's the first time in WNBA history that a number eight seed has beat a number one seed.
0: That's right. And last night in baseball, of course, we're in the playoffs, the wild card series. The Yankees destroyed the Boston Red Sox 9-0. Hit a grand slam in the eighth inning. Yeah, eighth inning hit a grand slam.
1: Are people back on steroids in baseball?
0: No. They test like crazy.
1: Because that's the only time I used to like baseball, back in the 90s when everybody was on steroids.
2: Nah, you sound like such an elder when you ask that.
0: Nah, and Aaron Judge is still injured. Now, yesterday, also, the Giants released Odell Beckham Jr.
1: Damn! He needed steroids.
0: Damn. I don't even think he got a chance to really play. Yeah, I think he had like three snaps or two snaps. He didn't even get a chance to. They didn't even throw him the ball one time.
1: I mean, it's not like I watched the Giants, but I haven't seen him play.
0: No, he hasn't. He hasn't played. Pre-show, amazing. When they warm ups,
1: what the hell is a pre-show?
0: Well, I should say warm ups, amazing.
1: Oh.
0: But he didn't get a chance to play, so he was released yesterday. But what's up, Mimi?
3: Good morning, MV. Lauren and Charlamagne, how y'all doing this morning?
2: Good morning.
3: Good morning. 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So we start this morning with President Trump meeting with some of the biggest names in artificial intelligence at the White House as concerns grow about just how powerful this technology is becoming. They walked away with a new agreement about how AI companies are supposed to keep technology under control. That agreement is being called the White House Accord on Superintelligence. Now, companies that signed it are agreeing to things like testing their most powerful AI systems, putting more safeguards in place, and having outside experts review some of those safety measures. But here's the important part. All of these rules, they are voluntary. There is no new federal law requiring companies to follow them and no government regulator enforcing the agreement. Let's listen to President Trump explain how this works.
4: They're really going to be policing each other. It's going to be very, very safe. And there's a self-policing and there's also a group policing. And it's going to be great.
1: It's ridiculous, right? I mean, when the people building AI, when they admit that the technology can behave in ways they didn't intend, why should we, the public, trust the same companies to police themselves?
0: You can't expect somebody to police themselves over greed. You can't express, somebody to police themselves over money. There's no way. There's no way.
1: And we're asking them to choose, our safety over their growth. Which I don't know is possible, right? Because the more breakthroughs you have with AI, the more valuable the technology becomes. But the more breakthroughs you have with AI, then it runs the risk of all of these bad things that they're warning us about. You know, it runs the risk of those things actually happening. So how do we expect them to choose our safety over their growth? Mm-hmm. You know, it's a lot of money on the table.
0: That's my point. Yeah. It's a lot of money on the table.
1: I don't know.
0: Greed over safety. I don't know.
3: Exactly. So for now, the responsibility follows these new safety rules, and it's up to the companies to, police themselves. And this agreement, though, it does not stop Congress from passing AI regulations later, as lawmakers are on vacation. But when they get back, they have been talks about taking this up. So we'll see. And the Senate just passed what we would put. The Senate just passed what would put new rules on how college athletes get paid. So right now, athletes can make money from endorsements, social media, and other deals. But this bill would limit how much money or how much schools can pay athletes, cap what agents can make, and also give the NCAA more power over its rules and protect the company or the organization from lawsuits. And supporters say there are too many different rules across the country, and they want Congress to set rules for everybody. But the NAACP

0: Yeah, that doesn't make any sense. As a father of somebody that played college football, you know, Logan played, I would say this. Every day, those kids put their bodies on the line. Mm. They get up way before anybody else, 4 o'clock. They work. If they get injured, they have to heal themselves. They have to figure out their own. So the fact that these athletes are getting paid to be able to support their families, to be able to support themselves, it changed the game for a lot of athletes out there. And mm-hmm. I don't want to see that changing, because those kids, each and every day, they've been practicing and training since 3-4 years old, and they put their bodies on the line, and when they get injured, it's a high five and see you later. So yes, absolutely, they should be getting paid.
1: And it's also just hilarious to me that you can put rules and regulations on the athletes, but not the technocrats who are in charge of technology that can potentially ruin the world.
0: And these colleges make
1: that's insane.
0: And these colleges make billions of dollars
2: off the students.
0: Billions of dollars off the students.
2: Are they doing this? And I don't know if I missed this. If I did, I'm sorry, Mimi. But are they doing this because they're trying to? You know how we hear the stories about how the money is spent incorrectly, and it's like a distraction for the students.
0: Now they're saying because the colleges are losing too much money paying these kids, and they're not gaining enough money on these kids.
2: Gotcha.
0: These kids are making money off their jerseys now. They're making money off their likeness.
2: Yep. Even the patches and stuff on the jerseys, right? Like the
0: But they can control where they want to go now. Now I could be like, you know what? This school is offering me more. I'm going to this school. You know what I mean? And the colleges don't necessarily have a say where these students are going now. They can't control.
3: And they don't like
1: them. Might be too many black people making money, man. Too many black people getting
3: that's
1: paid.
3: That's exactly what it is. I think
1: too many young black people getting paid.
3: That's what it is.
1: Let's put a rein in on this. Let's rein this in.
0: There you go.
1: All right.
3: That's what it is. So this is not law yet, though. The House still has a vote on it. So when they get back after midterms, they will have to vote on this, and it will go to the president's desk for his signature. So we will continue to watch this, as this is a really, really big deal. 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You guys, coming up at 7, a Florida mom, she takes a trip to the Bahamas, but what she leaves behind has everyone talking. So we're going to get into that.
0: All right. And everybody else, get it off your chest. Let's clear the phone lines. 800-585-1051. How you feeling out there? How's everything on this Wednesday? Call us up. Let us know. It's The Breakfast Club. Good morning.
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9: Authorities are in the process of wrapping up the overnight road work from the east side, eastbound 465 and the off-ramp closure to Binford, southbound 69's off-ramp to Binford alike, including southbound Binford itself, 465 to 75th Street. Southbound 65 is opening the left lane that has been closed, approaching Stairway 39. Everything else, like 70, 74, are wide open and in the clear.
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2: Hello, who's this?
3: Hey, good morning. This is James calling from North Carolina.
2: James from North Carolina. What part?
3: Right now, I'm staying in Lumberton.
2: Okay. All right. I'm going to be in Charlotte. I don't know if that's close. A lot going on in Charlotte. It's homecoming season.
4: Charlotte is close to Lumberton.
2: Oh, it is.
4: Like,
2: okay.
4: I mean, let me see. Like 30 minutes, maybe?
2: Oh, not
4: see.
2: That far.
3: Nah. 30 minutes. It's like a good 4 or 5 hours, I think.
4: It is?
2: Oh, damn. All right.
3: Yeah.
2: But what's up, James?
4: Oh, you're right. 2 hours, 13 minutes driving.
3: Yeah. But, yesterday we all interviewed this Pat, man. I really enjoyed that interview, man. I was in here laughing my behind off. You know?
4: I love Miss Pat, man.
2: Miss Pat is amazing.
4: It's my girl. Go pick up Miss Pat's new book, Miss American Dream, available everywhere you buy books now.
3: Yeah, I ended up having to go and watch her show, man. I never did get around to watching her show, but after that interview, I said, man, let me check out her show. And, oh, man, it's good. It's really, really good, man.
2: Yeah, Miss Pat is hilarious. I love Miss Pat. Yeah.
4: And that's who she is. That's who she is all the time. Whether you're reading her books, whether you're watching her show on BET, whether you go see her stand-up, that's Miss Pat all the time. She don't never turn off. Because she not even on. That's just her. Mm.
3: That's something else. And, oh, yeah, and Envy and Charlotte, y'all said that on A Different World they had too many sex scenes, but I didn't see anybody bumping uglies, man. They just lip-locked.
4: I feel like they was having sex all the goddamn time to me.
2: He has a daughter in college, so he doesn't want to think about that, sir.
4: I don't even want to think about that. Like, everybody should just be going to class. Okay, take your ass to class, okay?
5: Class is not the best part of that experience.
4: Man, shut up.
2: Hello, who's this?
6: What's good? It's Mike Vick from New York. What's up?
2: Mike, please, Mike.
6: DJ Envy. Just hilarious. How y'all doing?
4: What's up, happening, Mike? Brother?
2: Lauren's in here today. What's going on? Get it off your chest, brother.
6: Hey, what's up, Lauren? How y'all doing,
5: good
6: man?
5: Good morning.
6: I'm Black and highly favored. Good morning, beautiful. Now, I just want to explain how Black people can't have anything, man. Why they want to put restrictions on the college players, man?
4: You know why? Because they're making too much money. You got too many young Black men making too much money right now. You know that.
6: We want to tax everything. We can't have nothing. Look at these gas prices. I'm still going through it, man. I'm Mike Vick, by the way, with MRV Enterprise Pro. Yes, man. Why they can't let us have something?
4: Meanwhile, the technocrats get to police themselves.
5: Mm-hmm.
6: Hey, we in a crisis, man. I think we should really look at possibly moving. Because U.S. ain't it.
4: Nah, this is our country, too.
2: Nah, stay here,
4: we're not
2: Mike.
4: Going nowhere.
2: No
4: we're going to do what we always do. We're going to keep fighting, and we're going to figure this out.
6: Hey, we got to fight, and we got to vote, man. We got to get everybody to vote. And
4: I agree.
6: Change the narrative, man.
4: I agree.
2: All right, Mike. You be safe out there, Mike.
6: You guys stay blessed, brother.
2: All right, brother.
4: I think this is going to be one of the best midterm elections ever because I think that people finally realize this is just a business.
5: Yeah.
4: Like, you don't got to feel no personal way towards any of these elected officials. You completely see that elections have consequences, and you got to put people in position that actually care about people and people that we know we can push.
2: Yeah.
4: Because conservatives definitely don't give a damn about us. You know what I'm saying? And I ain't gonna sit here and act like Democrats give a damn about us either, but I know that we can put a lot more pressure on them to, you know, do things for us.
2: Hopefully. All right. Well, get it off your chest. 800-585-1051. If you need to vent, hit us up now. It's The Breakfast Club. Good morning.
0: The Breakfast Club.
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1: Metro area looking pretty good. Southbound Capitol is still down to one lane between 16th Street and West 14th Street for hospital construction. This work is expected to finish up by the end of next year. But 74 eastbound in Shelby County is closed between Indiana 44 and Indiana 244, a two semi accident.
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24: In March of 1960, a group of students at Southern University in Baton Rouge, Louisiana, attempted to desegregate local eating spaces through peaceful protests at a Crest department store, a Greyhound bus station, and a Simon's drugstore. The students were met with violence and insults, and the president of Southern University warned them that their participation in these protests would result in their expulsion. In all, 16 students were either expelled or forced to leave Southern University and attend other schools. In response to the expulsion, the Kennedy administration filed a legal brief in support of the students, and in December of 1961, the NAACP's legal department took up the case. Future Supreme Court Justice Thurgood Marshall argued the case in front of the Supreme Court, which unanimously decided that the students should not have been expelled for their anti-segregation protests. In 2013, Southern University awarded honorary degrees to 7 of the students expelled over the nonviolent demonstrations. And that's a fact. I'm Cali Cole for the Black Information Network.
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0: Charlamagne, Envy, what up? Are we live?
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0: I got an indoor pool, an outdoor pool.
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0: We can get on the phone right now here and tell you what it is.
2: We live? Hello, who's this?
3: Yo, good morning, DJ Envy, Charlamagne the God, Lauren, what's happening?
2: What's up, my brother? Where you calling from?
3: I'm from Texas.
2: All right, we'll get it off your chest, brother.
3: Yo, these white people been making money for too long, but now these black kids making money in the NFL, college league, and they don't want to pay them?
4: Yep.
2: Yeah, it don't make sense to me, and I love the fact that a college player can make $6, $7, $8, $9 million if they're that good and make more than they do in the league, and they can take care of their family. And if they do get injured, they still have enough where they can at least sit on it for a little bit. Pause.
3: That's crazy. exactly, though. thing is that they've been making money off their public image for a very long time.
2: Yep.
3: So now that they're making money off their own names and faces and skills, now you want to bring the money down? It's very obvious what's going on here. You know what I'm saying?
4: Mm-hmm. Yep. Somebody might have to come to the front of the congregation this morning. Let me ask you a question. You voting in Texas, bro?
3: Absolutely. Tell Rico.
4: Okay.
2: All right, brother. Hello, who's this?
5: Hey, this is Beverly from Midland, Texas.
2: Hey, Beverly from Texas. Come on and get it off your chest.
5: Okay, now, first of all, I want to talk about, you know, the election coming up. We have got to get Governor Hot Wheels out of the seat. Greg Abbott has to go. They trying to take all your land from you. They keep raising our property taxes. Mm-hmm. It's crazy out here. And so, but, you know, we a red state. So if we can get them in there, we can. If we can't, we're going to do better.
4: Gina Hinoja? That's her name?
5: Gina Hinoja.
4: You think she got a good chance?
5: Man, I would love for her to have a good chance. But when I tell you that the pink people come out and they decide who's going to be in office for us, I really feel that way. Mm-hmm. Because the way black people come out and vote, man, we should have had Jasmine Crockett in, we should have had Tallarico in, we should have had I can't even think of the guy a couple of years ago.
4: Well, you still got an opportunity to get Tallarico in.
5: Yeah, we do. But when you're watching TV, all you see is Kim Paxton commercials. You never see anything for James Tallarico. Mm. All you see is negativity. You know what I'm saying? Mm. So if that's what the younger people, if that's what they're going off of, they're not going to vote him in.
2: Well, thank you for calling, Mama, and keep encouraging people to get out there and vote. Very important.
5: Okay, can I shout out?
4: Of course.
2: Yes, ma'am.
4: Okay. What do you think?
5: Okay, I want to shout out my kids, Caden and Kiara. They turned 21 this year. And my sweet baby, Casey, she's a senior. She plays varsity basketball, volleyball for Midland High School. Mm-hmm. I'm just getting them out the way. My husband, Kevin, I just wanted to shout everybody out. Love y'all.
2: All right, love you too. And salute to all the volleyball dads out there. I've been hearing a lot from volleyball dads. They say volleyball is very serious. Is that true?
5: Super serious.
2: Salute to my man John and his daughter. They travel city to city every weekend, and I'm like, Jesus, and they're there all day long, like five matches a day. Well, salute to all the volleyball dads and moms out there. Thank you, Mama, for calling.
5: All right, thanks. Bye.
2: Get it off your chest. 800-585-1051. We got the latest with Lauren coming up.
6: We do. We're going to talk about Diddy, because there are four men who were in prison with him that say he
2: male massages
6: living it up in Fort Dix, okay?
4: Shout out to, man.
6: They talk about Diddy, massages, bro. Hennessy. We're going to get into all the things they say he done lined up for himself in there, okay?
4: Diddy going to turn anything into a party. You heard me? Okay. God damn.
2: When I heard massages, I was like, but how? And then I said,
4: prison pants. Shout out to prison pants, man. Prison pants will turn anything into a party.
2: All right. We'll get to that next. It's The Breakfast Club. Good morning.
1: The Breakfast Club.
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0: Morning, everybody. It's DJ NV, Jess Hilarious, Charlamagne Tha God. We are The Breakfast Club. Let's get to the latest with Lauren.
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11: Talk to me.
12: All right, y'all. So Diddy is over in Fort Dix, and we know that he is serving a 50-month sentence following the prostitution charges. Now, there is a story that NBC News did exclusively. They said that they spoke to four men who have spent time in the same unit as Diddy, and they are anonymous in this article because they want to talk about the lifestyle Diddy is living. Now, they break it down like this. They say Diddy is living a life inside of Fort Dix. He has men who clean for him, men who do his laundry, men who make his bed for him, men who give him Chinese-style massages.
10: Diddy running the yard! Okay, Diddy is running the yard. You hear me?
12: No,
10: he's executive
12: real.
10: Producing in prison. Tell me more about his artist.
12: Oh my God,
0: stupid.
12: Now, there are multiple sources that tell NBC News that he has contraband cell phones, mm-hmm. where he scrolls on Instagram and he gets to scan nude. He gets to scan nude and sexually explicit photos that an old girlfriend sends him. He's been able to buy from other inmates these like antidepressant drugs, allegedly, that help boost your mood and different effects. They call them Rim Roms, and that's how they're known in the prison anyway. And then they say on the weekend he often taps into a secret stash that he has of premium liquor. I saw some at one point in here they point to Hennessy as a premium liquor that they he gets to dive into on the weekends.
10: So, I would not want to get drunk around no bunch of mans.
12: And they
10: like
12: say snuggled in by the guards.
10: Okay.
12: Allegedly.
10: Now I know the contraband is illegal, but other than the contraband, like what is he doing that illegal? Because they can't, it's not illegal to have people cleaning your bathrooms and making your bed and cooking food for you and giving you nice Chinese massages.
12: No, I don't think so either. Yeah, I can't answer that. I've asked a lot of questions.
0: I'm not mad at that part. Like you're Diddy. Like you're a billionaire, close to a billionaire. You're getting commissary and people are making your beds and making you food that you would usually wouldn't have.
12: You just figured out a chain of command. Right?
0: You did.
12: Yeah. Now, but the Hennessy and the phone, right? I don't think it is. But
10: the contraband is though.
12: Yeah, but when it comes to there's a video that NBC News obtained. You see Diddy in the video, and he is holding something that looks like a cell phone in his hand. And they say that it is a cell phone. That's what NBC News is alleging. And then they also mentioned they have a direct quote from one of the guys that says that he drank with Diddy and that it was Hennessy that was smuggled in by one of the guards. And they say that this is a rich lifestyle that he is living while he's locked up. Now,
10: I think the only thing it could probably hurt is appeal. Because it gives the impression that he thinks he's above the law. It gives the impression that he thinks he's bigger than the program. But, yeah. I mean, Diddy's used to a certain lifestyle. And why should prison stop that lifestyle? If he wants some strong man hands, rubbing him down, giving him a Chinese massage, prison is a great place to find a pair of strong man hands.
12: You know they just did an update on when he's coming home. It's supposed to be the top of 2028. Mm. That means it's a little bit more sooner than what we've been talking about. It's like a few weeks earlier because we were talking about February last time. When he comes home, he's going to come find you. You keep making all these jokes.
0: I was
3: making jokes and Diddy was on the screen.
0: Yeah, it was. But there's so many people in jail that have cell phones, right? We've seen the cell phone footage a lot when they're in there, you know, doing TikTok dances or even talking to friends. So you see that a lot.
12: Yes.
0: But my thing is the liquor, right? Mm-hmm. That's what he's supposed to be. I thought he was supposed to be stopping drugs, stopping drinking and all that sort of stuff. I just hope he doesn't go down that wrong angle with the drugs and everything.
10: I agree.
0: And also, you know, when I go to massage parlor, I get naked. You think Diddy get naked when he
10: get
0: massage?
10: I do not get naked at the massage parlor. Why are you getting naked at the massage parlor?
0: I get naked to get in the massage.
10: No, I leave my briefs on. Why the hell would I get butt naked at the massage parlor?
0: I get butt naked at the
10: massage. You a crazy guy.
12: I thought guys did that. Girls do it.
0: Yeah, I get naked to get a massage.
12: You have a girl or a guy masseuse?
0: A woman.
12: Don't say a woman. Like, I just wanted to know.
0: That only happened one time, and I'm not talking about that. But
10: what only happened one time?
12: A guy masseuse while you were butt naked?
10: Chinese man massage.
0: It was a couple's massage.
12: We got a source close to Diddy right here. Go ahead, Envy.
0: It was a couple's massage. And, you know, you and your wife do a couple massage together. And it was one masseuse. He was supposed to teach you how to massage. And it was a man.
10: I don't think that. By the way, it's nothing wrong with that. Because, you know, it's so funny. There's a double standard because athletes, when they're getting stretched out and, you know, people are rubbing on them, it's always a male physical trainer for the most part.
12: Yeah.
10: So I don't know why people trip out when it's a man.
12: It's just a little bit more sensual when the lighting is low and candles are lit and you use aromas, scents, and smells. That's normally how massages, especially couple massages, and there's petals everywhere. Mm-hmm. It's a little different. But I did speak to Diddy's rep, and they say, because I asked, like, you know, the cell phone, the Hennessy, this could mess them up, like, you know, when it comes to like the way that they're looking at him. They say the continued scrutiny of every mundane detail of Sean Combs' life in prison has reached the point where the media characterized ordinary prison life as news. The only real news is that Sean Combs continues to serve his sentence while awaiting the court's decision on his appeal. And I did ask about how is there video footage of him on a cell phone if nobody's supposed to have cell phones.
10: Exactly. Isn't that crazy? Imagine telling on me for having a cell phone while you record me with your cell phone.
12: And they say that their assumption is that another prisoner had a phone and sold this information to NBC. I also asked what reprimands do they expect to come back on him for this, and they say they don't know any reprimands and what that would be yet. They don't know if the Bureau of Prisons is even going to investigate it, but they will know in a couple of days, or in the coming days.
0: Them dudes that did the interview was whack too. Like, that's whack. Like, y'all were all in there doing the same thing. You get out now, you get a couple of dollars.
12: But they not Diddy, though.
10: They sound like disgruntled hoes. You probably ran through them. Look, the food looks good, too. Don't the food look good?
12: Bring the food up on the screen. So there are three different meals that there are photos of that Charlamagne is talking about.
10: The one on, is that, because that looks like that lunchroom pizza we used to get.
0: The pizza on the right, yeah.
10: Pizza look good.
0: And the rice and chicken look banging.
10: Rice and chicken look banging.
12: And then that looks like a taco or burrito, the last
0: Taco
12: photo.
0: Tuesday in jail?
12: Yeah. So there's a quote in here or some information here about the food. Wait, it went down. Information in here about the food. They say those paid by Combs include a man who would clean his toilet and shower areas before he used them, and men who would secretly cook him special meals. Curry chicken, pizza, empanadas using a makeshift heating element submerged in water.
10: I ain't mad at that. Diddy run in the yard. You hear me? And one of the dudes, I was reading the article, one of the dudes said he got tired of cooking for Diddy, and so Diddy started going to the Jamaican.
12: Yep, he said after a while I got tired of cooking and I got tired of preparing meals, so he went to one of the other inmates. He started going to the Jamaicans.
0: Imagine so Diddy he could get Jamaican food, he could get American food, Spanish food, Italian food.
10: Imagine Diddy asking you to cook me something, and you say what? And he says, jerk chicken.
0: See, I can't cook that.
10: Oh, I want my chicken jerk.
0: I can't cook that.
10: That could mean a number of things.
0: Nope. You go,
10: I want
0: then you
10: my
0: gotta,
10: chicken jerk.
0: Then you go, white meat a dog.
10: Damn. God damn. Yo, he even got somebody
12: holding his phones for him and his female.
10: That's Sean Combs.
0: That's Diddy.
12: Go, yo, listen.
0: I can't hold his phone because if I get caught, I get extra time. You hold that down.
10: Oh, he ain't getting no appeal.
12: They say
10: Diddy, you ain't getting no appeal, bro. That was this story. I'm telling you that right now.
12: That is insane.
10: Okay, you allegedly, you still out here drinking Hennessy, you still doing drugs, and got men jerking your chicken in prison. You're going to be in there until January 2028. This is the type of story that messes up his appeal, though.
12: They have to investigate it, though, and see what they can find to be true, including probably interviewing some other inmates prior inmates if they want to.
10: Ain't nobody about to tell them that they jerked Diddy chicken.
0: What? What are you talking about?
12: Y'all crazy. That was the latest for the hour.
0: All right. And that portion of The Breakfast Club is brought to you by Caribbean. 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All right. When we come back, we got front page news. You got Bad Boy for Life, Diddy for Life? Let's rock that. It's The Breakfast Club. Good morning.
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0: DJ Envy, Jess Hilarious, Charlamagne Tha God. We are the Breakfast Club.
1: I feel like you're celebrating them. I feel it's celebrating Diddy. I think you should be encouraging Diddy to, you know, use this opportunity of him being away to really do some rehabilitation.
0: No, I agree.
1: Because nothing I heard in that news story, if it's true, shows me that he's, you know, trying to rehabilitate.
0: Well, the biggest problem to me is the liquor, right?
2: The drugs.
0: Those are the two biggest things, because that was part of the problem where he said he was doing some of the things that he was doing allegedly. Yes.
2: Allegedly.
0: Remember, he said he was addicted to drugs, is what his attorneys were saying. And if he's still there drinking and allegedly using drugs, that's a problem.
1: But it lets you know prison is not really a correctional facility.
0: No.
1: Like they're not correcting anything.
0: No.
1: Like, you know, if somebody has an alcohol or drug problem, they need to be getting help for their alcohol or drug problem.
0: Correct. If it is true.
1: But if it's true.
0: I would hate to, like you said, I wanted to see that brother come out and have a clear mind and not still on drugs if that is the case.
1: Mm-hmm.
0: But anyway, let's get in some front page news. All right, WNBA playoffs. The Fever beat the Aces 99-89. Liberty beat the Lynx 87-71.
1: Now, I want you to know the Fever Aces is a tough one to watch for me because, you know, you got Raven Johnson and Aaliyah Boston who played for the Fever. Then you got Asia Wilson who plays for the Aces. That's all South Carolina all day, the Gamecocks, mm-hmm. right? But I love to see Raven Johnson in there for the Indiana Fever. And the Fever, do y'all see what happens when you play Raven Johnson more? Good things happen, goddammit.
2: Mm-hmm.
0: Well, that series is tied 1-1. And like I said, the Liberty wiped off the Lynx 87-71 to nothing. All right, now,
1: first time that a number 8 seed has beat a number 1 seed in the WNBA playoffs.
0: Mm-hmm. Now, also yesterday in baseball wild card, the Yankees beat the, what's your team called? The Boston Red Sox 9-0. Hit a grand slam in the fifth inning. They played amazingly, so salute to the Yankees. And also in sad news, the Giants released Odell Beckham Jr. yesterday. I didn't even see him really get a chance to play. I think he had like one snap or two snaps. He really didn't get an opportunity to play, and I would have loved to see Odell Beckham play some ball this year, but salute to Odell Beckham.
1: I don't give a damn about what the New York Giants do.
0: I know you
1: don't
0: care. But we are 2-1 on top of the NFC Division East.
1: Tallest midget.
0: I just want to tell you that. What's up, Mimi?
3: Good morning, guys. 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So we start this hour with a very sad story out of South Los Angeles. A 19-year-old mother has been arrested for murder after her 4-year-old baby girl was found inside a dumpster. The baby's name was Luna. Police say Luna was found Monday night by a woman taking out the trash. She initially thought the baby was a doll. Luna was rushed to the hospital.
1: Look at that beautiful baby, man.
3: Luna was rushed to the hospital where she was pronounced dead. Her grandparents say they had baby Luna with them earlier that day, and they had been helping care for this baby since she was just 2 weeks old. The mother was having problems, you know, just caring for the baby, and so the grandparents had kind of stepped in. And earlier that day, the baby was with them, and then later that night, that Monday night, they had dropped the baby at home. Hours later, they saw a news report about a baby found in a dumpster near the apartment where Luna and her mother were staying, and they immediately rushed over. Luna's grandfather is now talking about the moment he realized the news report could be his granddaughter. Let's listen.
4: And I seen the area that they said they found the baby in a dumpster, and red flags went up immediately. And I woke Laura up, and Laura said, "That's your house." And I said, "Let's go over here and see about Luna." And that was the sweetest little baby in the world. To be found in a dumpster, a dirty dumpster, it just broke my heart. I don't know what to do, man. I don't even know what to say. I love it, baby.
1: Now, I don't understand, like, why resort to that option? I mean, clearly the grandparents cared for the child. You know, you got adoption, you got safe surrender options. Like, there's
0: so much.
1: Like, why? Why a dumpster? Like, why?
0: And Mimi, also, I think you said 4-year-old, you meant 4-month-old.
3: Yes, 4-month-old. I'm sorry. Mm-hmm. Yep, 4-month-old. Mm-hmm.
1: That's horrible.
0: So horrible.
3: Very, very sad. Police later arrested Luna's mother, 19-year-old Takiya Babers, on suspicion of murder. Mm. Her bail is set at $2 million. Police have not yet said how Luna died, and the case is still under investigation, but LAPD has now officially identified the victim. I know yesterday when
0: such
3: I was following the story,
0: baby,
3: there was some back and forth. Yes, she's a cutie, right? There was some back and forth about, identifying the baby and

0: What ages were the kids? I know one was 2 months old. What ages were the kids? Do we know?
1: I believe they range up to 7. I think the oldest child was 7. I'm not sure of the individual ages. Yeah.
2: And someone tells me she don't care. I'm just looking at her mugshot and I'm saying to myself, you know what? She's thinking about the good time she had on that carnival cruise.
3: Oh my God.
2: Look at her. Look at the mugshot. Look. Put the mugshot back up. She don't care.
3: She looks like she cares. Now she got a 10.
2: You see what I'm saying? She don't care.
0: One of the fathers of one of the children
2: said, "That's a full frontal tumor."
0: Said the only way he knew that she was on the cruise is he's seen her posting it on social media.
3: Insta story.
0: That's crazy.
3: Yeah. What's that like?
1: Go ahead, Lo.
3: I was going to ask mentally, like, where are these? Like, where? What is the?
1: I don't know.
2: You want to hear that. Whenever I hear Mimi report these stories, anybody report these stories, I need to hear the other part. Well, what was wrong with her? Like, this wasn't just a regular human, right? Yeah. Like, she on drugs? Was she mentally ill?
1: That's the question, because right now people are still asking that same question. Like, what happened? What's wrong with her? You know, it's... Right now, to be honest, it sounds like she just needed a break, because no one has given a better, you know, explanation for why she would go off and leave her children like that. The father of the youngest child became concerned. He went to the house and he saw the TV on her, the children inside too. So he called 911. When the police got inside, they found all 4 children hiding in a bathroom together. There was no adult there. She bonded out of jail. Her bail was set at $10,000, and she's been, you know, ordered no contact with the children. And authorities say those children are now in foster care. So,
0: that's weird, because they said that she was supposed to drop off at the grandmother's house, but she just never got there. Something seems strange. There's no way that you leave your 2-month-old in the hands of a 7-year-old to feed, to change the pamp. Like what is going on? That is insane. A 2-month-old?
1: Very, very strange. So we will continue following them.
2: Have me in here trying to figure out why people crazy.
0: But 2 months old?
2: People crazy. That's all you need to know. Okay?
0: I mean, any age is crazy, but a 2-month-old?
3: Yeah, like that baby can't even sit up.
0: No.
1: Yeah, and how you feeding the baby? That's a breastfed. I mean, I don't know if she breast. You know what I'm saying, though?
0: Well, it could be formula. Making formula. Though,
1: still. Yeah.
2: Yeah, I wouldn't want none of that breast milk from what I saw just now. I already know what that type of breast milk breeds. Okay.
1: Oh, goodness. All right, y'all. 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Injured, know your worth. 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
0: You couldn't leave with a positive story? Like, something
1: I'm
0: positive?
1: Sorry. I tried to
0: somebody
1: get to the
0: hit
1: positive
0: the lotto,
1: story.
0: You know, I don't know.
1: I had one in the wings, and we didn't get to it. So.
0: All right. Well, thank you, Mimi.
1: We'll talk about it.
0: Now, when we come back, Cynthia K. McWilliams will be joining us. Of course, you know her from Average Joe Season 2, streaming on Paramount. Also, Messy Lola is her independent comedy drama series. All right, we're going to talk to her next, so don't go anywhere. It's The Breakfast Club. Good morning.
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5: Morning, everybody. It's DJ NV, Just Hilarious, Charlamagne Tha God. We are The Breakfast Club. Lauren LaRosa's here as well. We got a special guest in the building. You might know her from Average Joe Season 2, also Messy Lola, Cynthia K. McWilliams.
6: Good morning. How are you? I'm wonderful, blessed, and highly favored.
7: Blessed, black, and highly favored.
6: Yes. Black and highly favored. Ain't that right?
7: Hey, beautiful.
6: Lightly melanated, but hella black.
7: Right.
6: Amen.
7: Who is Cynthia K. McWilliams, for those who don't know?
6: First and foremost, I'm a storyteller. Mm-hmm. More than anything, I'm an artist. I am right now the comedic actress who plays on Average Joe, opposite of the incredible Dion Cole. My amazing partner, Malcolm Barrett, who plays my husband on the show. And also Michael Trucco and an incredible group of people that I think have made some really dynamic television that's streaming on Paramount Plus right now. Yeah. I'm also an executive producer and the creator of...
7: Messy Lola.
6: Yes. Mm-hmm.
7: But you definitely had a successful career.
6: Thank you.
7: So what's the difference between having a successful career and, I guess, actually becoming a quote-unquote star?
6: Honestly, I mean, I think being a star has nothing to do with success unless that's how you define success. Mm-hmm. You know, but to me, having a successful career is about first and foremost just having the audacity to do it.
7: Yeah.
6: You know, like really, like every one of us at one point were kids thinking about doing things that seemed unimaginable. Mm-hmm. Like that's it. Like at the end of the day, I look around the room and I'm like, these are people that I have watched become who they are to the rest of America, but you were always who you were.
7: That's right.
6: You know? Mm-hmm. And so I think what's so dope about being successful in a career like this is just the audacity to dream it, mm-hmm. and then the consistency and commitment and discipline to yourself to keep living it out, you know? That's success. Mm-hmm. You know, that's why. And then for anybody along the way who sees it, who recognizes it, who's touched by it, who's inspired by it, that's like the real success. I think all the time about people who I grew up with in Kansas City, or, you know, people that really never thought they could, that just because I'm doing it, whether or not, you know what I mean? Like, again, star or not, because I'm doing it, it gives them the permission and the belief that they can too, you know?
8: Yeah. Have you always had that attitude about your success and where you are now? Because, like, real storytellers, you're like, people need to get this.
6: Yeah.
8: And sometimes when people don't get it, it's like, I know you're sensitive about your art. So has that always been your mantra?
6: I guess, definitely. I've definitely always been that way because, again, if it's about the story, if that's really what matters, and there's so many different ones, right? I also am from the theater.
8: Yes.
6: So, you know, that's one audience at a time, right? Mm-hmm. Like, it's a very different world. Like, in the theater, you're literally, it's so present. It demands you to just be there, and the only goal that night is literally to just be present, be honest, moment to moment, line to line. I'm there. I'm just here. I can't do anything about how the audience is going to receive it at the end of the show. I can't do anything about what reviews are going to say. Like, that is the world that I really was trained in.
8: Yeah.
6: And that's about literally just in every moment, I need to be listening. Mm-hmm. I need to be open. I need to be able to be ready for whatever the next moment is. I guess that's really how I just still perform, period. Whether there's a camera around or not, I'm very much like, I am interested in the truth of this moment and living the most, whatever that thing demands of me as an actor, living the most joy or the most authenticity, the most pain, whatever, in a true moment. Like, that's really it. And if I'm, I don't know, I just feel like, yeah, that for me is, it's the best thing about being an actor. I think so many people now think of being an actor as being a star. But for me, the best thing about being an actor is that it is the art of understanding yourself and humanity at the same time.
8: But your inspiration comes out, like, your theater, right, DePaul?
6: Yes, DePaul University.
8: So you're like theater kid. You grew up reading all these books.
6: I sure did.
8: Grabbing out these images. Like,
6: I literally was in a, I was a librarian.
8: Yeah, that's a different type of motivation.
6: Yeah, I worked in the, I mean, I wouldn't say a librarian. I worked in the library. That was serious. Like, I had some sort of degree in it. No, I worked in a library when I was young. And that's, I literally did. I worked in the library. I stacked books, you know? So I know, like, the Dewey Decimal System. Like, I was in the 811.5, 812. That was, like, poetry and prose and theater. And I was in there reading plays. Like, literally what you just said, I was reading those books.
8: Do you think that the motivations now, like how some people are motivated by like social media and having following or whatever, does that change the way that the artwork is looked at or talked about?
6: Oh, of course. I mean, you know, everything is changing. I mean, this is just a drastically changing media landscape every day. So, of course, it changes things. Social media didn't exist when I was entering into this industry. And I think about all of the women before me. You know, the great Cicely Tyson. Like, you think about what motivated people before. There's always been the motivation to tell the stories. But, of course, what now is the incentive is recognition and money, right? Yeah. Those are now the things I think that draw people to the field more, is they want to feel acknowledged.
9: Yeah.
6: But in a way, right, I still think about that as, yes, we want the likes, we want the money, but really that all still ties to, right, don't it? That what you want is to be seen.
9: Yeah.
8: Right.
6: So it's still the same thing. I think every storyteller was still trying to make sure that unseen people are seen, you know?
7: You know, it's interesting what you said about social media, because I think about all of those women that you named, right? Like everybody that, really just any woman that came before social media. I feel like just human beings were able to grow and evolve and become who they really are destined to be prior to having all of these strangers' opinions about. Like, they didn't have all of these people telling them who they're supposed to be.
6: Yeah.
7: They were just able to figure it out on their own.
6: Yeah, absolutely. And maybe be able to figure it out on your own opposite of people that mattered, right?
9: Right.
6: Like, it's like the people
7: that actually care about you.
6: The people that really, you know, that you had to judge us. Like, I remember my mom and dad, you know, I'm very close with them, and they would always say to me, my dad, like, when I would leave the house or go out and do something, he would be like, if you don't want it on the front page of your local paper, don't do it.
9: Mm-hmm.
6: Like, that was like a, you know, like, just the idea was that what you're living for is that you don't want your parents to be disappointed.
9: That's
6: you don't
9: right.
6: want your family to be disappointed. Like, and you want to make them proud, right? So it's the fear of, like, I don't want to disappoint my parents. I don't want to disappoint my family. But also, I want to make these people proud. That's who used to matter to you, because the world, I think about this a lot too. This is crazy. This is a side venture. But, you know, the idea that now I think we all feel like we have to be super wealthy or super successful. But going back, like, I don't know, let's say 40s, 50s, right? Because we didn't have an awareness of the world, your comparison was really like your neighbor, right?
8: Mm-hmm.
6: So, like, coming up, if it was, like, coming up, was literally like, oh, shoot, you looked over and, like, they might have got a new car in their driveway.
9: Mm-hmm.
6: Or someone had a tire swing out front, right? And it was like, oh, so now the kids were like, well, they have a tire swing. Why don't I have a tire swing? But you could nip that in the bud right away and just be like, why are you worried about having a tire swing? Just go knock on Billy door and go play on that tire swing.
9: Right.
6: Because you knew your neighbors, and because that was really about it. So unless the entire neighborhood suddenly had a new car and a new tire swing, you didn't think about it. It wasn't bombarding you in the same way.
9: Mm-hmm.
6: But now what's crazy is the expectation, and this is what's insane to me, is that most of America, and we know this to be true because of the nation we really live in, most of America is getting by. Like, barely getting by. We are a fortunate group of people who are just like living in what is most we consider wealth. You know, we are a fortunate group of people doing that. Most people do not have $1,500 saved up to be able to cover an emergency, right?
9: Yeah.
6: And yet, those people are really, instead of thinking about how to cover that emergency, instead of thinking about groceries, instead of thinking about things that really matter, right? They're having to deal with also somehow being on feeds all day. Mm-hmm. That's telling them that they should have their face done like you got done, mm-hmm. right? And that they should be able to be blinged out like you blinged out. Yeah. And that they should be able to have books and successes like you have, which is, we should be dreaming that.
9: Yeah.
6: But it's also okay to understand the gap that, like, yo, everybody should not be expected to live this way.
7: Oh, yeah. You looked at me and couldn't pick nothing physical.
9: Absolutely.
7: Nothing
9: physical. Just like them people.
6: Also, you know, I don't really like to flirt with married men like that. No, I don't play them games. Yeah. You know, I like to keep it real.
31: All right, we have more with Cynthia K. McWilliams when we come back. It's The Breakfast Club. Good morning.

0: DJ Envy, just hilarious. Charlamagne the guy. We are the Breakfast Club. We're still kicking it with Cynthia K. McWilliams. You know her from Average Joe season 2, also Messy Lola. Jess.
1: Let's talk about Average Joe.
2: Yes. Get into it.
1: Yes. Kathy Montgomery is ambitious, complicated, unapologetic. But what do you feel that the viewers misunderstand about her character?
2: Them viewers right now, they hate me, don't they? Ooh, they on the internet cut me up.
1: That's a little misunderstanding. What you feel like they
2: look, here's
1: wrong?
2: The thing. I'm an actress, right? And so I gotta love my character. You know what I mean? Like, I mean, I'm an actress. First, I'm an actress. I mean, people really don't like to separate your character.
3: No,
2: for years,
3: you.
2: When I was Trina Shaw, when I tell you,
1: right.
2: Folks would be in the street like, Trina!
4: But that means you're doing a good job.
2: I love it.
1: You're killing it.
2: I'm like, hey, man, and they hate me right now, and I'm like, that's great. That means I'm doing my job. Mm-hmm. But what I will say is, because it's my character, and I love her, I'm going to defend her, okay? Right. Mm-hmm. Because as an actor, we got to fall in love with our characters. We have to know who they are and see their points of view. I just want to say one thing. Everybody keep being like, Kathy has, she in season 1, everyone loved Kathy, right? It was, that's my girl. She ride or die. She's so gangster. Mm-hmm. We love her, right? And in season 2, they hate, literally at the end of season 1, I don't know if y'all, I'm not running none, because most people, they've seen at least season 1. Mm-hmm. They might have caught up with 2. But in season 1, when we thought she was dead, when I say people was like, if Kathy die, I ain't watching this show no more. I'm done. Now we cut to season 2 and people like, kill this hoe. Kill this old light-skinned asshole. I always knew she wasn't and I'm like, yeah, I did.
1: Like something happened when you like when we switched. Thought she was dead. And
2: I really
1: back.
2: Sat up and thought about it. And I said, you know what's interesting? She's always been nasty, mouthed and nasty energy, really. I mean, I still think she's funny, though. But what she was loyal to Leon, right?
1: Yeah.
2: Now, in season 2, because people think she's not being loyal, then they're so ready to be done with her. Mm-hmm. My thing is that she's a villain. She's always been a villain. She's an anti-hero, you know what I mean? Yeah. And what I find interesting about it is that people will always champion you when you're loyal to others, but when you're loyal to yourself,
1: ooh. You know what?
2: They don't like that. Mm. You know they don't like that. Mm. Spoiler alert. Okay, so they gone. Y'all good? Y'all just cover your ears. Mm-hmm. Okay, we coming right back. Okay, so in case you haven't watched it yet, but in this last episode, everybody thought she was throwing them to the wolves and putting them in prison. She literally said, hey, man, I wasn't ever going to leave you there. I was going to come back. She's not. Now, look, does she serve herself? Yes, absolutely. She has said from day one, episode 1, I'm about this money. I was always about the money. Yeah. I married this man because we were supposed to do something together. Yeah. But as we saw in flashbacks, this is what I mean. Leon said, this our family. She never said that. Kathy said, you my family. You're my husband. Mm-hmm. I've chosen you. And for 2 seasons, she's been begging him to choose her, and he keeps choosing his friend, which is hilarious to me that we all see that she's not loyal. That's right. What we think. She's not loyal. And I'm like, they said she was a gold digger. Was she? Because the man lost his job, lost the hardware store, lost the whole franchise, and she's still been there. She ain't cheated on him. She ain't left nowhere. So what she did was she was promised a certain life, a certain thing. And even when she didn't get it, she didn't abandon him. She's been with him. His friends the whole time been calling her a bitch and a hoe and everything else. Yeah. And he's letting that happen. So I'm just saying that my argument would be that actually Kathy has been faithful to him all along, and he has not been loyal to her. And she is about tired of it. But she still is like, look, do you. You got a little soft heart. I know you. Mm-hmm. It's okay. You go save your friend, be with your boy, do what you got to do. But I'm going to go get this money. Mm-hmm. And when I get it, I'm going to come back and get you. I'll even let your little friend out of jail, too. Mm. But when we get that money, we got to go, and it's got to be me and you. Because I'm tired of all this talk about him and his family and his daughter. That's not my family.
1: Yeah.
2: And I think for me, Kathy is just, she's someone who has always been who she was, and she's shrunken herself a little bit. If we remember on day one, when things started popping off, she was the first one ready. Yeah. She was shooting and taking bodies on episode 1.
1: But that's why everybody loved Kathy in the first season. Like, you were ride or die, you know what I mean? You still are ride or die, but it was just, I don't know, it's a little fluff this season. And do you feel like the audience, they will judge an ambitious woman differently?
2: Absolutely.
1: Than they judge an ambitious
2: that's
1: man.
2: That's what I'm saying. Here's what's crazy. Y'all, we have a villain this season. Sipo. Sipo out here cutting off heads.
1: Yeah.
2: Sipo out here drowning kids in the pool. Do you know no one on the internet is talking about Sipo?
1: No.
2: They are only talking about me. Yes, they judge a woman differently. Are you crazy?
1: Yeah, yeah.
2: Like, a woman, all she's doing is trying to get the money and get the money to give to her. She ain't trying to skip town on him. She wants more than anything for her and Leon to have a chance. to live a life. And also, look, I will say this. She's also a little bit of a psychopath. Let's not undermine
1: it. Okay, thank you.
2: She a little crazy. She's been a little crazy. Leon was a little weird. Everybody a little weird. You know, I think the show is also about saying it's average Joe, right? It's what happens if average people get put in situations. And what do we say? You're going to find out. Are you a Nat Turner? Mm-hmm. Right? Are you an Uncle Tom? Mm-hmm. Who are you? And I just think that, you know, in a certain, are you the Godfather? Or are you Fredo? Kathy is just a different, she cut from a different cloth. Yeah. That actually she really is good at being a criminal, whereas the rest of them are kind of fumbling through it. Mm-hmm. She's always been a little bit a step ahead of them. But she just, I think, would love it if she could be a criminal. And if Leon would still love her, you know, as it. And NASA, it's two things. And again, I'm just an actress, so I got to play what's true to me. Mm-hmm. And I really have just found it wildly fun and interesting to play a woman who loves her husband, but is not... like a lover girl. Mm. Do you know what I mean?
1: Well, let's state her then. How much of Cynthia is in your character? How much of you is in?
2: If I say any, it's going to be... honestly, I feel like this is going to sound so terrible.
1: You said it was true to you.
2: Because yes, and I'm not a killer, obviously, but honestly, Kathy is the closest to me to anything I've ever played.
3: You ain't no killer, but don't push it.
2: That's all I'm saying. Yeah. I ain't no killer, but I think again, Kathy is much more vicious than me. Mm-hmm. Also, I just think like all my life, I played a lot of things that were very like lawyers and you know people who are all put together and very you know, and I am not that person like at all. I think there's a public facing version of me where people kind of, when I was working with Kevin, I remember one of the first, like on our first season at the end of Real Husbands and he met my husband.
4: Kevin Hart.
2: Yes, Kevin Hart. I'm so sorry. Kevin Hart. Yes. And he met my husband, who is now my ex-husband, mm-hmm. Who we will not mention, but most people know this again. This is pretty public, but my ex-husband was in jail. And when I say in jail, I mean he was in jail before he became my husband. So yes, I married the dude after he got out. Mm-hmm. So there's a whole lot there. Yes, yeah, honey. I was with him the whole time he was in there. I was with him before. I was with him before he went into jail. I was with him during the time he was in jail, and I was with him. And then we married afterwards. In the end, I should have known better. Like my mama tried to tell me. See, parents. My mama tried to tell me. But what's funny is he was in jail for basically being a con. And guess what, y'all? He turned out to be a con. Conned me into marriage. Anyway, so
1: you real life ride or die,
2: honey. Yes. So that's what I'm saying. So what's funny is like it actually.
3: Do
2: y'all remember when I was on Prison Break? I was also on Prison Break, and I was when I would that show was on at the time I was going to visit him in jail. And when I tell you the way them guards used to mess with me, y'all, I used to get so much. They would be like, oh, you coming to break them out? You coming to break your ass? And it would be like, yo, shut the fuck up. Anyway, so yes, Kathy is probably the closest in the sense that like, I don't mean I'm a killer. Mm. I don't mean I'm vicious. I just mean that I am loyal. I think, I'll say it that way. Okay. I am loyal.
0: All right, we have more with Cynthia K. McWilliams when we come back. It's The Breakfast Club. Good morning.

0: Envy, Just Hilarious, Charlamagne Tha God. We are The Breakfast Club. We're still kicking it with Cynthia K. McWilliams. You know her from Average Joe Season 2, also Messy Lola. Charlamagne?
1: I was going close, but I feel like you got to take this opportunity to talk about Sin City.
2: Oh, yes.
1: And
2: yes.
1: Sin City is like
2: Sin City Productions. It's my production company. Yeah.
1: Gotcha.
2: Yeah, sure. I'll try to make it real quick. City Production Company is an independent production company. I'm out of Chicago. Mm-hmm. Chicago's where I went to DePaul. It's where I started my career, and so it's where I went back home. I left L.A. and I moved back home, and I really decided that it was a place I could make the most impact. In L.A., it's very hard to do anything. I'm going to be super transparent, too, because I always love to talk about money, because I think that people think they can't do things, and I want to be clear. My Messy Lola is my first project. It's a 10-episode series that's now on Roku. It's really hard to get an independent seen by anybody, let alone to streaming. Yeah. I have no team behind me. I have no investors. This is 100% self-funded. And then what I learned from that was all of the things that I could do to make that budget go even further. My next project was Fried Catfish. We did it all in Chicago, all Chicago locations. We worked very much with the Illinois Film Office, with the SAG, with unions. It's WGA Signatory. But really, and this, I always say this, the bottom line is money is not the resource. People are the resource.
3: Yeah.
2: That you can get anything done if you reach across, if you look at your phone book and you realize that all your life you've been creating and sowing seeds. Now that's if you are a person who's been sowing good seed, which is why I also say, and I warn against, sometimes people be so busy trying to chase something that they forget to sow any seeds along the way, to plant anything, to support anybody else. Right. People, you want the support and you look back and realize I haven't showed up for anybody, and that's why nobody showed up for you. But because I'm really fortunate to be surrounded by so many incredible creatives, when I say each one of these projects, I was able to call actors. I didn't audition anybody. I knew exactly who to hire because I know these people. I've been in the city for years working, watching them work. Why? I hate when I have to go audition for something that I'm like, nah, I just played that character yesterday, you know? Mm-hmm. So I wanted to find writers like Kevin Douglas, who created this incredible, funny, quirky show, who are pushing and scraping and, you know, trying to make it and just say, I'm going to hire you. I'm going to put a crew together of people that might be like they're in the union or they're outside of the union. They can't break through because of, you know, gatekeeping. And I'm like, come get over here on this set. Right. On our set, we operate what one of my executive producers that works with me, Latarion Perry, what we sort of created called a teaching set, like a teaching hospital. So our department heads are people who are like in union or who have experience, and then everyone underneath them is green. And we make sure then that you can come in is to get more black people, more brown people, more women in positions that they don't often get to do. So when you come and you do sound, you're going to actually be able to, you know, you're going to get up in here and not just mic me up, you're going to hold a boom. If you're a camera operator, you're not just, you know, doing slate. You're going to come touch this camera. We're going to get you in here. You're going to work.
4: And teaching them.
2: Teaching
4: as well.
2: Them. And then also just giving skills. Them opportunity to see the set. But there's also a wildly active filmmaking community in Chicago already. Please do not make me sound like I have, like, you know, changed the world or anything. They were there. Yeah. I just wanted to galvanize, put people together, and get some folks that maybe wouldn't have had an opportunity to be in those opportunities. Sin City Studios is what evolved into Sin City Productions. So that's how it happened. I started because sometimes you don't know, you got to fail at a couple of things to get it right. I started just because I bought a building when I moved back to Chicago because I believe in real estate. I needed to live somewhere, and I always feel like if you buy something, it's better to just have choices. Anywho, I had this building. Eventually, I decided that the two floors that were residential, we would, instead of making it residential, we would take this really creative thing we were doing, where we were just kind of like, we were doing like experimental, creative campaign ads, editorial shoots. We had an amazing photographer. We had a hair and makeup team. We had videographers. Okay. And then we expanded and we got these podcast studios and we were doing a bunch of stuff. Wow. But I was kind of throwing spaghetti at the wall, you know. But again, sometimes God, and I really think to this day, you don't even know what you're doing. But if you're operating in the will of God, it's like it'll work itself out.
3: Yeah.
2: And I really just, what I realized is that the business kind of wasn't right for Chicago. The market, they didn't have enough creatives that were willing to invest in their careers and like the media behind, you know what I mean? They weren't willing to do that in a way that could sustain our business. So I was putting a lot of money into something that wasn't bringing a lot of money out.
4: Right.
2: But then I realized, look, if I'm gonna go broke, you know, doing something, let me at least do it so that I have product at the end. So then I decided, what was crazy anyways? I go, well, Cynthia, you are an actress and you're a storyteller and you're a writer and you're a thinker and you're a director and you've left your field field to kind of, basically, I wanted to fill the gap for the things I didn't have in my career, right? Mm-hmm. I was like, as an actor, there were things I had always wanted. I wanted a place that I could go to where someone could help advise my career, could come up with strategies for publicity, could help me with hair and makeup and styling. Mm-hmm. I wanted a one sort of house place where I could do that. I thought that would be great that for actors, dope. Right? Where you go one place and like we can take all of your brand and elevate it in every way, you know, whether that and help you with media training and just any and everything that you needed. It was a great idea. It just didn't suit my market. But then I thought, I still got all these amazing people, though. I had all these amazing people. And from that, it was like, literally, I looked to my left and my right, and I said, why am I doing everything other than the thing that I actually do for a living?
3: Right.
2: And then I just said, so Sin City Creative became Sin City Productions. We did not know what was going to happen. We just went. I didn't wait. Yeah. And consult. And to, sometimes that's a fail on my part because I move fast. I do. I also, though, move in with inspiration. And sometimes... an intention. And sometimes that means, I might mess up a contract. I might fail at a thing. I might... Mm-hmm. I'm going to make mistakes. I'm going to make mistakes. But I really try to be like, hey, I'm okay with making mistakes.
3: You're human.
2: As long as what I'm also making is a possibility.
3: Yeah.
2: Mm-hmm. You know, I want to make space for more instead of... I hate when people say what can't happen. I'd be like, let's not talk about what we can't do. Let's talk about what we can do.
3: Mm-hmm.
2: And how we can do it.
3: Yeah. Mm-hmm.
2: So we gathered together. We did that first production. We learned an enormous amount. And then very quickly after, I did my first feature film, which was my directorial debut. Got the chance to work with my very dear friend, Terry Vaughn.
3: I love her.
2: Yes, Terry Vaughn and I play besties in this movie. And it's a rom-com that is a rom-com that turns on its head. You know, every rom-com is about some woman trying to find a man and get married. Mm-hmm. This one is about a woman who is married who's trying to get rid of her husband. And she catfishes him in order to get rid of it. And it's black people, so we called it Fried Catfish.
3: I love that.
2: So that's that movie. And that's our second project. We're done. We're in post right now. So, I mean, in less than a year and a half, we have gotten two really incredible projects, not just ideated, but actually completed. And most importantly, we finished it and we got it to streaming, and we did that with no marketing, no money, really outside of our original budget, no team. I really just because Chicago loves us down, and then we have spread from there, and now we're out here, we're streaming, and so I really just, again, I mean it when I say, like, this does come to us, meaning just that I am self-funded. I really did go broke doing, you know what I mean? I put all of my money into this.
3: In
2: I invested in myself.
3: Yeah.
2: But it's not myself. I invested in what I really believe so many people around me are capable of. I invested in people the way I always wanted somebody to invest in me.
3: Mm. Well, congratulations, Cynthia, and others.
1: Cynthia K. McWilliams, it's The Breakfast Club. Thank you for joining us.
2: Thank you so much.

0: MV, Just Hilarious, Charlamagne Tha God. We are the Breakfast Club. Let's get to the latest with Lauren.
1: What you want to know?
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12: Talk to me.
13: All right, y'all. So let's get into a conversation that Charlamagne had on The Pivot.
11: What?
13: Yeah, you were on The Pivot. The guys over on The Pivot.
11: Salute to my guys, Ryan, Clark, Channing, Crowder, and Fred Taylor, man. Dropping a clues bomb for The Pivot.
13: Yeah, so I thought that this was a great conversation. It was about all things, about business, about ownership. But one of the things that you got into, I thought was worth bringing back in here for conversation. They asked you about Colin Kaepernick. And this came during a conversation where they were talking to you about choosing when and when not to have certain conversations or say certain things. And they specifically talked to you about the fact that it seems like you've been calling things out from the other side, from the Roc Nation, Jay-Z side of things. So let's take a listen to CTG on Colin Kaepernick and Jay-Z.
14: When Fred started the last question, he mentioned Colin Kaepernick. You mentioned something about the Jay-Z and reaching out and some of those things. And you seem to be in the know a little bit more. How did you come to the decision that, okay, I'm going to share this piece of the information I have?
11: Only because of what you just said. When you see certain conversations happening and you have more information, like you was front and center for a lot of things, I think it is important just to be like, that didn't quite happen in that way. Because I don't want to see Colin get thrown under the bus. I don't want to see Jay get thrown under the bus. But I don't want to see them throwing each other under the bus either. A lot of the conversations that are happening right now, especially over the past week with the book promo, they've been a little disingenuous. Like a lot of that didn't go the way Colin said it went. It's not as nefarious as it's being made out to be as well.
13: So what's missing from the things that Colin Kaepernick, we're hearing him say in these interviews, because he's talking about Jay-Z because Jay-Z is a part of his book, The Perilous Fight, right? What is missing?
11: I don't know. Listen, I don't speak for anybody but myself. I'm only speaking on what I know and what I've seen with my own eyes and heard with my own ears, right? So, and I talked about it. I said that, you know, one of the things is when Jay-Z did the freestyle and everybody act like he commented on Colin unprompted, as if Colin's team hadn't been going at Jay for years.
0: Yeah, they said Colin wasn't saying anything and that Jay-Z just poked the bear out for no reason.
11: Oh, you have that clip?
13: Yes, let's take a listen to that.
11: I'm repeating myself.
13: Because
11: I asked questions and I gave you the answers.
13: There's additional. Hold on. But let's take a listen to CTG on Colin Kaepernick's team talking.
11: It's just a lot in that whole scenario, I think, that a lot of people don't know. And it's because you don't hear too much from Jay and Roc Nation. They're not going to acknowledge it. You know, they're not even going to speak on it, which gives a lot of other people the opportunity to say one side, and then everybody focuses on that one side. And if you don't have no other side to base it on, you just be like, well, what that person's saying sounds true.
14: And I think for the longest time, no side spoke, because he was quiet for a very long time. Like you say, Roc Nation and Jay continue.
11: Well, he was quiet, but not the people around him. So it's like, even when people talk about, you know, the freestyle that Jay-Z did, he was responding to Colin's team, to Nessa. You know what I'm saying? Like, they were the ones talking and saying things. And, you know, like, you know, you had people from her radio station going on rants about it. So he was replying to that. It's not like it just came out of nowhere unprompted. And the only thing I will add to that is that Colin also spoke about Jay in his book. If you read the book,
13: Perilous Fight.
11: And advanced copies of that book went out months ago. And they asked Roc Nation for a quote months ago. And Roc Nation never gave one. But I guess, you know, with that freestyle might have been a quote.
13: Yeah.
11: You know?
13: Yeah.
11: And that's just me. Listen, once again, I don't speak for anybody but myself. I'm only speaking what I know. And I know a lot. And I could say a lot more. But I don't think there's a reason to. I think that, you know, I would love to see both parties sit down at the table and, you know, have a real conversation and let's just move forward.
13: Why hasn't that happened?
0: Well, you said they tried.
13: But at this point, they tried and didn't want to have a conversation.
11: That happened. No. Like I said,
0: one side wanted to have a conversation.
11: Colin did not.
13: But now, right, we don't hear from Colin Kaepernick directly all the time, but his book is out. He's talking about it. I know it hit the bestsellers list. he's having the conversations. Why not sit down and have the conversation with Jay-Z so that as people are talking to you about these things, it's updated and it's here and it's now in the time that like we're talking about right now?
1: Because maybe he's not really interested in having a conversation. Maybe he'd rather sell a book.
13: Fair.
0: I'll be honest. I don't care.
13: I think they could do some really good things together.
0: I'm going to tell you why I don't care. There's so much going on that would be better if they work together. But the fact that they don't want to work together, we're talking about a lot of things that who cares? Like, they don't F with each other. They look at things differently. But there's so much more to attack when it comes to this world. We got midterms coming up.
1: I agree.
0: The fact that they're taking so much away from us.
1: Gas
0: prices are high. Grocery prices are high. We're still getting a shot and attack at alarming rates. It's so much more to talk about. And I feel like we lose the positive stuff that both of those brothers doing.
13: Use the plot.
1: There's bigger issues to be discussed.
0: Absolutely.
1: Yes. I completely agree.
13: Well, make sure you guys go and check out that conversation. It is now live on the Pivots Netflix. So go check that out. And we'll bring some back in our Overtalk as well, too, because you had just some good life stuff that I think would be good talking about as well.
1: I've been alive since 1978. I've lived a little.
13: We know you predate the internet, you know?
1: I definitely predate the internet.
13: Yeah. That empathy, the honesty without empathy, and we'll get into it later. I thought that was like one of the best things I've heard you say. You say a lot of dumb things, but that was good.
1: Excuse me?
13: Jesus. That was the latest for the hour, guys.
0: All right. Who are you giving your donkey to, Charlamagne?
1: Man, four after the hour, man. Something happened yesterday between the United States Senate and the White House. I just think it's an interesting juxtaposition that happened yesterday between the Protect College Sports Act and the fact that the president wants these technocrats to police themselves. But we'll discuss four after the hour.
0: All right. We'll get to that next. It's The Breakfast Club. Good morning.
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0: t-shirt on the donkey of the day is something to behold.
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1: I am.
3: You have the voice. 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
0: It's a read, but you're so good at it.
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3: Charlemagne, who you giving donkey of the day to now?
6: Well, donkey of the day for Wednesday, September 30th, is a double donkey. It's going to both the United States Senate and the White House, because yesterday the Senate passed the Protect College Sports Act 77-22, which establishes a uniform federal framework to regulate NIL compensation, transfers, eligibility in college athletics. Yes, transfers and eligibility in college athletics. Okay, let's go to CBS News for the report, please.
7: The bill, as amended, is passed.
8: A bipartisan victory scored in the U.S. Senate.
9: It is about making sports about sports again.
8: After an overwhelming vote to pass the Protect College Sports Act.
10: Yet the system we have today is unsustainable, plain and simple. Students are transferring 3 and 4 times. Pros are trying to play ball against college kids.
8: The legislation would implement new national standards for college sports. That includes codifying the rights of student-athletes to earn money from their name, image, and likeness, permitting up to 5 years of eligibility to play, but only allowing them to transfer schools once, and capping agent fees. The bill is backed by some of the biggest names in sports, from coaches like Nick Saban and John Calipari to athletic conferences and professional sports leagues.
11: This is a hastily done bill.
8: New Jersey Senator Cory Booker, a former Stanford football player, is one of several lawmakers who oppose the bill.
11: There needs to be rules of the road. It can't be the Wild Wild West out there. But you can't have wealthy interests and Congress making a deal that the actual players are not a part of.
6: Now, meanwhile, yesterday, the White House had some of the biggest technology companies in the world, Google, Meta, OpenAI, Anthropic, all of them agreed to basically police themselves when it comes to artificial intelligence. Let's listen to President Trump discuss.
12: They're really going to be policing each other. It's going to be very, very safe. And there's a self-policing and there's also a group policing. And it's going to be great.
6: Now, think about that for a second. The people who built the AI, who are now admitting to us that technology can behave in ways they didn't intend it to, okay? They're telling us AI could be dangerous. We are now supposed to trust those same companies and those same people to police themselves, okay? We really think we can trust those companies to put safety over growth, aka money. Okay, now, I'm not the highest grade of weed in the dispensary or the strongest Avenger, so America, let me see if I understand this correctly. A 19-year-old wide receiver gets an NIL deal, and Washington says, slow down, we need some rules around this. But some of the richest corporations on planet Earth are building AI that even the people developing it acknowledge can potentially destroy us all, and we just trust them to not let things get too crazy. Mm-mm. And yes, I know the agreement calls for outside audits, and I know there are internal controls. I know there's going to be board oversight, but that's not my point. My point is the agreement is voluntary, okay? President Trump himself called it self-policing. When has letting powerful corporations police themselves ever been the gold standard for protecting the public? There is a reason independent regulation exists, because it's always a conflict of interest. And there is no bigger conflict of interest than telling companies that spend hundreds of billions of dollars that are all racing each other to build the most powerful AI systems in the world, hey, you guys determine whether you're being safe enough. I don't see how you can improve the intelligence of AI and improve the safeguards at the same time. We have no evidence that the safeguards can keep winning that race. But then on the other hand, Congress looked at college sports and suddenly discovered the importance of enforceable federal rules. Now, I like to be fair, okay? Everything in the Protect College Sports Act isn't bad. There's protections for athletes in there. There's healthcare protections, protections for scholarships, protection from predatory agents. You heard in the news report they have federal NIL rights. They got revenue sharing. Great. Protect the athletes. I'm all for that. But here's where the BS starts. I was born in 1978, and for as long as I can remember, everybody around college athletes was making money. Universities, coaches, conferences, TV networks, apparel companies all made billions of dollars. Everybody could participate in capitalism except the people putting their bodies on the field. And when that was happening, nobody was screaming, we got to get this money under control. Okay, then NIL happens. Players get some power. Revenue sharing happens. Athletes start making money. And suddenly Washington says, we need federal legislation. AKA, it's too many Negroes making money. Let's get this under control. Okay, it's no secret that a lot of the young men benefiting from this new college sports economy, especially in football and basketball, are black. And I can't factually say that the 77 United States senators voted for this bill because they saw young black men making money. You know, I can't factually ask that, but I can ask a question. And the question is simply, why does America's appetite for regulation seem to change depending on who has the leverage? When the labor gets leverage, Congress has to get involved, okay? It has to be regulations. But meanwhile, some of the most powerful corporations humanity has ever created are developing technology that could change employment and warfare, education, and damn near everything else about how we

0: power,
1: the greater the independent oversight should be. Because the real question isn't whether America believes in regulation. The question is, who does America believe needs regulating? Okay, because apparently if you're 19 years old and can run a 4.340 and somebody wants to give you a couple $1 million because you're good at football or basketball, Washington needs to keep an eye on you. But if you're worth hundreds of billions of dollars, trillions, and you're building technology powerful enough that the people creating it are telling us can kill us all, we just trust you. We just trust that you'll promise to behave. Please let Remy Ma give the United States Senate and the White House the biggest hee-haw.
2: Hee-haw, hee-haw. You stupid motherfucker. Are you dumb?
1: Crazy world we live in, man.
3: Yeah, it is.
1: Really crazy world.
3: Come on.
2: You're going to need some water after that. And you didn't, yeah. The water's almost gone.
3: What'd you say?
2: He's eating a muffin.
3: He can't even
2: and
3: talk.
2: It's like a thick muffin. He's eating a lot of it at a time.
3: He's.
1: I know somebody got me in their phone under that name, too.
3: What?
2: What, Thick Muffin? Do you know what?
1: I know it.
2: That is a great Aunt Muffin.
3: I'm sure he
2: you
3: does.
2: Give
3: I'm sure
2: Auntie Muffin. Thick Muffin. I cannot call you Auntie Thick Muffin.
3: I'm sure there's a dude out there that got you under the phone, Muffin. Thick Muffin.
1: Just make sure the first is Thick, last name is Muffin.
2: Okay. Yes.
1: Let me
2: change your name in my phone.
3: Muffin, right. Do not put him under your phone and Thick Muffin. All right.
2: Yes, I am.
3: Thank you for that donk of the day. Now, let's open up the phone lines. 800-585-1051. Savannah James was doing her podcast, and they were talking about the way that they travel, right?
2: Well, they were, Savannah James and her podcast co-host, her best friend, they were on the boardroom.
3: Mm-hmm.
2: They were doing an interview because they have a podcast, and brought up the conversation that they've had on their podcast about how they travel.
4: My friends are very respectful of my situation.
2: Good. Okay.
4: All of them. Like, I've never had an instance like that one time. And I think that they are, you know, if I'm like, we're going somewhere, they already understand what it is. It's no expectation of like taking care of something or, you know, just having me be responsible for them.
5: There's two different lifestyles that exist.
4: Mm-hmm.
5: Like, we're not delusional to that. And I think accommodating, like, even if we're going on the same trip, I don't feel the need to be in first because that's not in my budget. Like, so we always laugh about it. And we actually talked about it on our pod about.
1: That's a good friend.
2: I don't feel the need.
1: Right. I respect that.
3: Mm-hmm. Well, let's open up the phone line.
1: She don't feel entitled to nothing.
2: Her name is April McDaniel, by the way.
1: Salute to April McDaniel. You're a good that's a good friend then.
3: Are you responsible to fund your friend's financials if you're in a different financial class? You heard her saying they were going on a trip. One is sitting first class, one is sitting in the back. Are you expected to cover your friends financially if you earn more? People were getting on Savannah James talking about, well, you're a billionaire and you should be able to do it. Let's discuss.
1: Oh, God.
3: Let's discuss. We'll take your phone calls when we come back. It's The Breakfast Club. Good morning.
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3: Morning, everybody. It's DJ Envy, Just Hilarious, Charlamagne Tha God. We are the Breakfast Club. Lola Rose is here as well. If you're just joining us, we're opening up the phone line, 800-585-1051. And we're talking about Savannah James. Break down a conversation that she had on the boardroom.
4: Yeah, so Savannah James and her co-host from her podcast, April McDaniel, they do the Everybody's Crazy podcast. They were on boardroom during an interview, and they were talking about how they travel and how it's different because Savannah, you know, flies first class and April doesn't. And people were really pissed off at Savannah for this being the comp, for how they travel. We have the audio.
3: Let's hear it.
5: My friends are very respectful of my situation.
4: Good. Okay.
5: All of them. Like, I've never had an instance like that one time. And I think that they are, you know, if I'm like, we're going somewhere, they already understand what it is. It's no expectation of like taking care of something or, you know, just having me be responsible for them.
6: There's two different lifestyles that exist. Mm-hmm. Like, we're not delusional to that. And I think accommodating, like, even if we're going on the same trip, I don't feel the need to be in first because that's not in my budget.
3: So people were saying that Savannah should pay for it. She's a billionaire. She should have it. That's her best friend. That's her co-host.
4: Yeah, and I think bringing up the podcast thing, it doesn't work in this scenario because they reference the fact that like this is like them traveling leisurely, and they talk about a time they've talked about this on their podcast. They went to Japan one time, and Savannah flew first class, and April didn't, but April made her way to first class, and they were in the same like laid flat bed. Why am I responsible if you decide that you want to come on a trip like? Even if I initiate the trip.
3: I don't think you're financially responsible for your friends at all. Like, it's like you said, there's different classes. Like, if you can afford it, that's cool. And nobody can tell Savannah James what she's doing with her money. Although she's a billionaire, we see the numbers. You don't know what she's doing, what she's investing in, what she has, or how her money's set up, her kids, none of that. That's her money. And nobody could tell that person. And, by the way, a first class flight to Japan could be $20,000. So it can be $20,000. So that's how I feel. You can't tell somebody. And her friend shouldn't be entitled, which she's not. She understands. No, this is my life. This is what I make.
4: Now,
3: this is how I travel.
4: If they were traveling for the podcast, still, though, I think you would try to work it out in the budget of whoever bringing y'all somewhere where both of y'all could fly first class. But if you had to pick and like, I don't know, that's a whole different conversation. I don't even know if it even makes sense.
3: I don't think it's a different conversation. If somebody is paying me to go somewhere, right, and I can afford first class, I'm going to fly first class. Like in a couple of weeks, I have to go to China, right? First class is expensive as ish. I got people coming with me. They're not flying first class. There's no way I'm spending $20,000 on first class tickets. I got six kids and families to take care of. No, it's not happening. That's just me personally.
7: Yeah, I mean.
3: That's me personally. Now, if I could afford it and I had it, then maybe I would. But I'm not.
4: I mean, you're going to say I'm counting her pockets, but Savannah, they got it.
7: Oh, Savannah definitely got it. But I mean, I don't think it's a matter of if she got
3: it. Can't count that money, though.
7: I think the reality of the situation is I'm that friend, especially in regards to work, right? If it's work related, you know, if I'm in first class, the person traveling with me is going to be in first class. You know, whatever hotel I'm staying at, that person is going to stay at. But I've definitely seen where that can breed a sense of entitlement. Now, there's another caveat to this conversation that I didn't hear in this clip. I don't know if it was discussed on this podcast. I've never listened to their podcast. If Savannah told her friends, hey, we're going to Japan, I'm just basing this off how I roll when it's vacation. I'm the type of person, when I go out of the country, I'm going to rent a big place.
3: Mm-hmm.
7: You know what I'm saying? And we'll invite our friends and our family, and they pay for their way to get there. You know what I'm saying? And if they pay for their way to get there, I don't hear nobody talking about the fact maybe Savannah already got a house rented for them in Japan, so when they land in Japan, she don't got to do nothing. You know what I'm saying? I'm sure when she gets to Japan, her and Savannah staying in some house and they got the butlers and the maids.
4: Because you know Savannah's
7: going to
4: have to stay a certain way. Savannah James.
7: Absolutely. Right? I mean, I'm only basing that off how I roll. When I go on vacation,
4: yeah,
7: and I'm out the country, I'm usually renting a house or something, and I invite my friends and my family, and however they get there is how they get there. But when they get there, they good.
3: I'm the same. Even when I go on vacation, I do the same. Even when I do my car shows and I do it in different cities, you get there, Ben's got your hotels, just get your information. We take care of everything else. Just get there. Now, I don't know how you flying there.
7: That's yeah, I don't know how you flying there. Yeah. And if we're on the same plane, like, this has happened.
3: Mm-hmm.
7: If we're on the same plane and, you know, me and my family in first, does it matter?
3: No.
7: If you're not in first? Because once we land, you're coming to the house. You ain't got to pay for no food. No, not, like, you're good. You know what I'm saying? So
4: I get what you're saying, but I think when people look at this, they're like, but because in the original clip from their podcast, I didn't listen fully. I only saw the clip where they posted about the Japan trip. It was a trip that Savannah wanted to go on. And April said she ain't need to be spending no money going to Japan, but Savannah wanted to go. So it's like, all right, we out.
3: Well, so sometimes you just got to say no too. Like, nah, it ain't my budget. I can't tell you.
7: I bet you any amount of money, and I have not listened to that podcast. I bet you when they got to Japan, Savannah already had them a place to stay. She probably had all her friends staying in that place. And I guarantee you she footed that bill.
3: Savannah ain't obligated to pay anybody's check but her family, in my opinion.
4: Well, the people was like, this is why she don't need a podcast. She need to just sit pretty because she looks like a mean girl because she not paying for her friend to be in first class. Girl.
7: But that's what I'm saying. I guarantee you there's more to this story. I guarantee you,
4: but why
7: when they got to Japan, she was good.
4: I'll go to the original and see.
3: Hello, who's this?
0: This is Tyrone. How you doing? Good morning.
3: Tyrone, what's up, brother?
0: Not much. I was just calling on that topic, and I think that a person who thinks that a friend of theirs is obligated to finance them because they're a billionaire, they have bad motives.
3: I agree.
0: Yeah, I don't think just because you have money that makes that, you know, you don't have to take care of somebody else's financial obligations. That's not part of being a friend.
3: Yeah. I agree with you. Thank you, brother.
7: And it's all, and I hate to say it like this, man, but boy, it's a lot of backseat drivers, these conversations. You're always trying to tell people what they should be doing with their money.
3: Absolutely.
7: Like, you don't know what the full situation is.
3: Mm. Hello, who's this?
8: Hello, my name is Saiga the Fire.
3: Saiga, what up?
8: How you doing, guys?
3: Talk to us. What's your opinion, man?
8: So, my opinion is that, you know, because they're friends with them, they already receive a good experience and everything. They give gifts and everything. I don't think they should share the trip and everything, the experience. But she has a duty to give back to the association and charity and all that.
7: Do you get free cab rides? Do your friends?
3: Oh, shut up, man.
7: Huh?
4: Sorry? Charlamagne.
7: What? I'm asking him a question.
8: What'd you say?
7: I said, do you get free?
3: Goodbye, sir.
7: Never mind. Yeah, because y'all always make me act like I'm stupid. Why did y'all do that? I'm asking him a legitimate question here.
3: Now, Monet, is that I say right? Your name right? Monet?
9: Yeah.
3: Monet from Jersey. Good morning. Now, you think that Savannah was foul for not paying for it?
9: Yeah. I mean, honestly, she don't even have to pay for it. If I'm flying with my friend, we're going on a friend vacation. She said on the podcast that her friend sits in business class. Bump me down to business class. Like, I want to sit with my friend when we're going somewhere naturally. Like, I don't want to sit by myself in the front. That's weird. And like Lauren was saying, if they're going on a business trip, it's a tax write-off anyway. So why wouldn't we?
7: Why do y'all say that? Y'all don't even know. Y'all, that's just something that people say. And y'all
3: I don't
7: even know.
3: Vacation,
7: no
3: tax write-off.
7: No, no. She said if it's a work trip, it's a business trip. That's not. Why do y'all say that? That's not always true. Like, where do y'all get that from? Where'd you get that from?
9: It is true. I do taxes. I went to school for accounting.
7: Everybody's not always writing that off as a business.
3: Well, if it is a business trip and you're flying somewhere, yes, it is.
4: But in this instance, though, they were just talking about going on a trip as friends.
3: Yeah, a girl's trip.
7: Yes.
9: Yeah, if it's a friend's trip, I want to sit with my friends. So see, I'll bump down to business class because I want to sit with my friends.
3: Would you go to economy?
9: No, I would bump her up to business.
3: All right, so let's
9: say, I go out to eat with my friends, I make more money than my friends, and I'll pay for them to go to dinner. Okay. I'll buy rounds of shots. That's just what I do. And I feel like when you don't, that kind of builds jealousy and envy in the friend group. And I definitely
3: but that shouldn't. Ain't your friend. You got other expenses too. If you're flying, let's say out the country, let's say Japan, and that first class flight could be $15,000, right? Right. It's a 15-hour flight. Are you going to sit in economy or are you going to bump your friend up for $15,000? You got kids, you got expenses, you got a husband, you got parents that you're taking care of. You just going to spend that $15,000 on your friend?
9: She said her friend is already paying for business class. Her friend's not sitting in economy either.
7: Business class is very expensive too, by the way.
3: It is.
7: Okay, and once again, we don't know what happened once they got to Japan. If Savannah told them, hey, I want to go to Japan, I guarantee you she rented a house. I guarantee you she probably rented a house and all her friends stayed with her. And I bet you Savannah took care of that house bill.
3: 800-585-1051. If you just
7: and I just want y'all to know, too, all work trips and travel expenses cannot just be written off on your taxes.
4: That's what they be telling you.
7: They have to qualify.
3: They qualify for it.
7: Have the tax deduction.
3: Yes, that's right. Are you responsible to fund your friend's financial if you're in a different financial class? This conversation comes from Savannah James and her friend talking about how they travel, how they move, the fact that Savannah is a billionaire and her friend is not. So let's discuss this. The Breakfast Club. Good morning.

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2: Morning, everybody. It's DJ Envy, Just Hilarious, Charlamagne Tha God. We are the Breakfast Club. Now, if you're just joining us, we open up the phone lines, 800-585-1051. We're asking, are you expected to cover your friends financially if you earn more? That is the question. What are your thoughts on it, Lauren?
3: If I can, wouldn't mind looking out for my friend, but I don't want to feel obligated to have to do that. And I don't even want friends that come like, you're supposed to do this because this is what is happening. I've never had friends like that, and I don't want any, because I think that that type of friend, the minute that you can't do, the friendship is done. Like, it changes the dynamic of, like, what are you really here for and around for? Like, the perks of being my friend is our friendship. What I choose to do for you is what I choose to do for you. But I don't think there's anything wrong with if Savannah wanted to, being like, yo, I got you.
2: Yeah, I don't have any friends that would be upset if I'm sitting in first class and they're sitting in economy. I don't have any friends like that. Friendship is not based around money. It's based around friendship and love and the fact that we care for one another. There's not one friend that I could think of that's going to be like, oh, you in first class, I'm back here? Then none of my friends are like that.
4: I mean, I'm telling you, If it's work related, I want us rolling the same way. You know, if it's work related, most of the time, if it's work related, I'm not paying for the flights or anything anyway. Okay,
2: so
4: if I'm in first, you in first, we gonna stay at the same hotel.
2: You put me in Southwest one time, and we friends.
4: You deserve to be back there.
2: See,
4: but also Southwest don't have no categories. They don't have no. There's no first.
3: Everybody's equal.
2: Everybody's equal.
3: No, I went somewhere with Char before, and he put the hotel. I was like, oh, this is so nice.
4: Where the hell we went?
3: When we was in DC.
4: We stayed talking about stuff that I don't even remember.
3: What's the black woman that owns the Solomon?
4: Oh, Sheila Johnson.
3: Me and Nyla had this really nice suite, and it was, I think it was on accident, but it was so nice.
4: No, it wasn't on accident. But see, that's me though. Mm-hmm. Like I'm going. That's how I roll. But
2: so you put everybody in suites.
4: Y'all shared a suite, right?
3: Mm-hmm.
4: Yeah.
3: But it was like we had our own side of like an apartment.
2: Okay, Charlotte.
4: But also it's easier. First of all, salute to Sheila. That's the homie right there. I love Sheila. But also it's easier because we're all rolling together. That was work.
2: Mm-hmm.
4: We were all, that's when we were doing it was the night of the election.
3: Election night.
4: Yeah, so that was work.
3: But I never come somewhere expecting that. Like, I come like, all right, I got to get a hotel. In my mind, I'm like, I have a cousin that live in D.C. I'll just stay with her. He's like, no, we have a suite. Like, you know, but that's what I'm saying. It's an expectation. And I think when people are trying to be upset at Savannah, it's like, why would you want her just because she has the money to be in this situation? But if your friend is like, financially, I'm not there, and I want us to all enjoy the things, because Savannah did say in the older podcast, she's a very particular traveler. So she does require certain things.
2: Mm-hmm.
3: And come if you can do all the things, but don't worry about it if you can't. Maybe she does look out in other places.
4: I guarantee you, when they got to Japan, they stayed at a place that Savannah paid for. I would almost bet a lot on that. And I don't even gamble.
2: Well, we have Tasha on the line. Tasha, what's your thoughts, mama?
5: Yeah, so listen. First of all, we're talking about grown women, right? So if we are grown women, we should not have any expectation for anyone to pay for anything.
2: I agree.
5: Oh, I think Savannah's like at least 40. Our friendships are based off energy, not about how much money you make. So if we're going on a trip, I'm more focused on getting on a trip, not who paying for what and all that. That's childish. Mm-hmm. Let's get there and have a good time.
4: Yeah,
2: I agree.
4: You're right.
5: That's it.
4: You're right. Coming after
5: grown
4: that.
5: Grown women.
4: That is the biggest thing stuff like this can breed, expectation and entitlement.
2: But what's the moral of the story if there is a moral?
4: The moral of the story is I need to hear more of this story. Because I'm telling you, I'm just basing this off how I move. If I'm saying, yo, it's vacation time, we all going on vacation, it is because I've already secured a house for everybody to stay in wherever we going. Mm-hmm. And get on a plane, pull up, you good.
3: Yeah.
4: So I guarantee you Savannah had the place for them when they got to Japan.
3: My moral is,
4: and that's the part nobody's thinking about.
3: Get your flight miles up. You can upgrade with the miles.
4: Right.
2: My moral is, it is what it is, man. You fly your class. Like, if you can afford first class, fly. If not, it's okay. It's all right. It is what it is.
3: They love coming for Savannah. Yeah. She seems so cool.
4: They love coming for anybody who is too rich.
2: And let me tell you something.
4: Especially if you're black.
2: And let me tell you something. I will fly any class it takes to get home. It doesn't matter. If my son got a game, I will sit in the back of the plane to get home to my family. I don't care. It is what it is. We all get in the same place.
3: I'll be out. I'll be like, all right, what y'all got left? Get me. I want to go Vegas. I was like, I want to go home. Get me home.
2: I'm not mad at you. All right. When we come back, we got the latest. What are we talking about, Lauren?
3: We do. Quavo just made a major announcement. He is a daddy now. We're going to talk about it.
2: All right. We'll get to that next. It's The Breakfast Club. Good morning.
0: The Breakfast Club.
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5: Body roller. I think Muffin, what you talking about over there, girl? What's happening? I don't know. Let's get into the latest. Because we've been talking a lot about Chris Brown and that dog attack that happened at his home. Now, but this is an update.
2: Okay.
5: So remember we talked about the fact that Chris Brown was asking the judge for a new trial because Chris Brown felt like that $12.9 million award was way too much money.
2: Mm-hmm.
5: So
4: he
5: might have gotten a victory. The judge has decided to consider or to give him a new trial, but only if Maria Avila, who is the woman that was attacked by the dog, the former housekeeper, mm-hmm. doesn't agree to the offer. So right now, they're offering her a reduced amount of money, $9.5
4: million. That's still a lot of money.
5: Still a lot of money, right? And remember, that award is going to be split between her, her husband, and her sister, who also said that, you know, they were affected because of trauma she was suffering.
2: Who's offering her this? Is the court or is Chris offering her?
5: It's the court. So the court, they've looked at everything that was presented, and they say she does deserve to get something because of what she experienced and the damage that it did. Mm-hmm. But what the judge is saying is that the judge doesn't believe that there's going to be permanent nerve damage, and that the value assigned to all the future pain and suffering that they brought into the case, the mm-hmm. judge does, there's not enough evidence. The judge isn't buying it.
4: And why do I gotta pay the husband and sister? They didn't get bit by the goddamn dog.
5: Yeah, but the husband talked about, you know, like, just he's caring for her and some of the trauma that has come into their family.
2: Nope.
5: And then the sister, I believe, was actually there when it happened and like saw her.
4: But she should have got bit too.
2: Though. She didn't get bit though.
5: But there,
2: you can't say you've seen something traumatized. You could sue somebody for that.
4: Yeah, that's not
2: crazy.
4: You for that.
2: And that's why.
4: I got to pay you because your sister got bit by the dog.
2: Yeah, that doesn't
4: sound. By the way,
2: right.
4: We paying her enough money for all of y'all. Okay, so if I got to pay extra money, if that $9 million equates
2: that don't make sense.
4: Y'all too as well? No, sir.
2: That don't make sense.
5: Well, we'll find out what happens because she either has to accept this offer or take it back to trial. If I was her, I would just take the offer. I wouldn't even chance going back to trial because now you're gambling with even potentially even less than that 9.5. So,
4: yeah,
5: because it can be reduced. The less that you make the court believe, you know, there's all these all this stuff is going to happen to you. You won't be able to work. You won't be able to do this. The less money you go.
4: She should leave well enough alone. Don't bite off more than the dog can chew.
2: Yeah, but just $9 million is a lot of money. But remember, yeah. $9 million, the lawyer gets there. So she gets what, $6 million. And then she got to divvy that out to her family.
4: Still a lot of money, boy.
2: I think so, too.
5: It's still a lot of money.
2: But she's probably going for the gusto, the 12, 13 million.
5: I mean, and to be fair, she's going for this because what she is arguing is that she's a housekeeper and she can't work the same way mm-hmm. that she was able to work prior to being attacked by this dog because of the nerve damage. But so we'll keep you guys updated there and mm-hmm. Let you know what happens.
4: Listen, whatever she
2: gets, a lot of money.
4: I understand. But paying the husbands and the sisters and all that
2: makes no sense.
4: No.
5: Well, we'll let you guys know what happens.
2: Okay.
5: Now, shifting gears a bit. Family, Quavo is a dad. He announced it yesterday officially.
2: Drop a bomb for Quavo.
5: Yeah, so there was a...
4: One of Clues bombs, man. Not just a regular bomb.
2: I dropped one of Clues bombs for Quavo.
4: Did it again.
5: Why did you...
2: It's Clues bombs.
5: Oh, okay. Yeah, so he was on Idea Generation and he was having a conversation about the fact that he's a dad. Now, before we play this clip, I do want to say we were all up in Quavo's business before this.
4: Who is we? Stop saying we. That be you. You the latest. Don't be saying no we. I ain't know nothing about no Quavo and no baby.
5: Listen, because the word on the street was that Quavo had a baby that we just did not know about because about it like a year ago. Was it a year ago? It was some time ago. Quavo was on this private jet and he posted a video, and in the background of the video, you heard a baby cry. People was like, do he have a kid? But yeah, he's talking about being a dad. And when he posted a teaser for his new album that he's dropping, there was a baby in the trailer that people was like, okay, this is the daughter. Let's take a listen to Quavo on being a dad.
8: You mentioned bringing in a new life. You recently announced that you have a daughter.
9: Right.
8: Can you tell me a little bit about how the experience of fatherhood has started to change you?
9: I mean, that's just adding more fuel to the fire. And it's a blessing that God gave me, being that
6: I came, I'm coming from so much, and I ain't even know what was happening, you know, so I'm just, it's a whole new state. It brings joy to me. It brings a new light. It brings a new reason why I'm doing this. It brings, like, a new hunger, a new fire to me. We used to always talk about that, and so I'm just happy. I'm just happy about it. It's just, I'm real sensitive when it comes to that. That's my South part. Just seeing her light, seeing her smile, you know, seeing her call me dad and just looking just like me. That's the scary and beautiful part about it.
4: Well, congratulations.
2: Congratulations. Quavo. How's the baby? How old's the baby?
5: We don't know. But okay. In the trailer, it's a baby. She's so adorable, though. She's, like, got a little chunky cheek. You can only see, like, the top part of her face.
2: Okay.
5: But beautiful baby girl, yes. He also gets into, because we talked about how Quavo and Offset are going to do the final Migos album. Mm-hmm. He talks about them mending their relationship and Takeoff, and Takeoff's passing being responsible for that. Let's take a listen on Quavo on relationship with Offset.
8: How did his passing change your relationship with Offset?
6: It eased it a little bit. I felt like it threw out all the things that I was upset about or that we had friction about. I don't know on his end. I'm just talking for me. I feel like it was enough for me to just say, all right, cool, whatever. You know what I'm saying? Whatever you're going through, I go through it with you and whatever. You know what I'm saying? I'm going through. I hope you know what I'm saying, understand what I'm going through. And I think that as long as I understand whatever everybody be going through and I can't control or can't be upset or emotional about, that's what I think that Chrome outer layer come from, that part, me losing my brother and understanding that it can't get no tougher than that. So whatever that's in front of me that I got to deal with to make my life more easier and this music get through and to get these fans that they want, I'm going to do it.
5: Yeah, well, that.
4: So he got his album dropping, and then him and Offset, they're doing Amigos album.
5: Yep. Okay. So Quavo's project, Chrome Life, drops this Friday, October 2nd. But yes, they're currently working on a final Migos album. We don't know when that will drop, but we know that they're working on it. And Quavo and Offset have a song on the Chrome Life project that people are really excited to just see them back together, you know, doing music. That's what we said
2: yesterday.
5: Yeah,
2: them in the club with each other. I guess an album release party.
5: They were out in LA.
2: To see them. So salute to them, and I'm glad that they let the pettiness or whatever that beef was
4: absolutely
2: to decide to start working on some new music. Just be friends again. That's dope.
4: And, I mean, you know, listen, you can say whatever you want about the Migos, but you have to rank them as one of the greatest hip-hop groups of all time.
5: I was asking, like, will we ever see that? Like, will we ever see that again?
4: What you mean, see what?
5: Like a hip-hop young, like, all-male group get together and do and
2: I'm sure
5: all the
2: you
5: things
2: will.
5: That
2: yes, I'm sure
4: we
2: you
4: see, saw that multiple times.
2: Yeah, we see
5: who have we seen since the Migos do that?
2: Before?
4: Well, since the Migos, but before,
5: I'm saying right now. Like,
4: Grace Murmur.
5: They're kind of like before, in the same time period-ish. And that's different.
4: I'm just saying, like, as far as hip-hop groups,
2: we will see that again.
4: Migos.
5: Hopefully.
2: We've seen it with Outkast. We've seen it with a bunch of
5: It's just
2: of
5: always
2: artists.
5: So many years in between, in we'll my opinion. Again. But shout out to the Migos.
4: We talk about this on Netflix.
5: Yes.
2: All right. Brought to you by?
5: It's brought to you by Top Dog Law. 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
2: All right. The mix is up next. It's The Breakfast Club. Good morning.
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0: This is such a crazy feeling, though. 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
3: You have the voice. 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
6: Well, donkey of the day for Wednesday, September 30th, is a double donkey. It's going to both the United States Senate and the White House, because yesterday the Senate passed the Protect College Sports Act 77-22, which establishes a uniform federal framework to regulate NIL compensation, transfers, eligibility in college athletics. Yes, transfers and eligibility in college athletics. Okay, let's go to CBS News for the report, please.
7: The bill, as amended, is passed.
8: A bipartisan victory scored in the U.S. Senate.
9: It is about making sports about sports again.
8: After an overwhelming vote to pass the Protect College Sports Act.
10: Yet the system we have today is unsustainable, plain and simple. Students are transferring 3 and 4 times. Pros are trying to play ball against college kids.
8: The legislation would implement new national standards for college sports. That includes codifying the rights of student athletes to earn money from their name, image, and likeness, permitting up to 5 years of eligibility to play, but only allowing them to transfer schools once, and capping agent fees. The bill is backed by some of the biggest names in sports, from coaches like Nick Saban and John Calipari to athletic conferences and professional sports leagues.
11: This is a hastily done bill.
8: New Jersey Senator Cory Booker, a former Stanford football player, is one of several lawmakers who oppose the bill.
11: There needs to be rules of the road. It can't be the Wild Wild West out there. But you can't have wealthy interests and Congress making a deal that the actual players are not a part of.
6: Now, meanwhile, yesterday, the White House had some of the biggest technology companies in the world, Google, Meta, OpenAI, Anthropic, all of them agreed to basically police themselves when it comes to artificial intelligence. Let's listen to President Trump discuss.
12: They're really going to be policing each other. It's going to be very, very safe. And there's a self-policing, and there's also a group policing, and it's going to be great.
6: Now, think about that for a second. The people who built the AI, who are now admitting to us the technology can behave in ways they didn't intend it to, okay? They're telling us AI could be dangerous. We are now supposed to trust those same companies and those same people to police themselves, okay? We really think we can trust those companies to put safety over growth, aka money. Okay, now, I'm not the highest grade of weed in the dispensary or the strongest Avenger, so America, let me see if I understand this correctly. A 19-year-old wide receiver gets an NIL deal, and Washington says, slow down, we need some rules around this. But some of the richest corporations on planet Earth are building AI that even the people developing it acknowledge can potentially destroy us all, and we just trust them to not let things get too crazy. And yes, I know the agreement calls for outside audits, and I know there are internal controls. I know there's going to be board oversight, but that's not my point. My point is the agreement is voluntary, okay? President Trump himself called it self-policing. When has letting powerful corporations police themselves ever been the gold standard for protecting the public? There is a reason independent regulation exists, because it's always a conflict of interest. And there is no bigger conflict of interest than telling companies that spend hundreds of billions of dollars that are all racing each other to build the most powerful AI systems in the world, hey, you guys determine whether you're being safe enough. I don't see how you can improve the intelligence of AI and improve the safeguards at the same time. We have no evidence that the safeguards can keep winning that race. But then on the other hand, Congress looked at college sports and suddenly discovered the importance of enforceable federal rules. Now, I like to be fair, okay? Everything in the Protect College Sports Act isn't bad. There's protections for athletes in there. There's healthcare protections, protections for scholarships, protection from predatory agents. You heard in the news report they have federal NIL rights. They got revenue sharing. Great. Protect the athletes. I'm all for that. But here's where the BS starts. I was born in 1978, and for as long as I can remember, everybody around college athletes was making money. Universities, coaches, conferences, TV networks, apparel companies all made billions of dollars. Everybody could participate in capitalism except the people putting their bodies on the field. And when that was happening, nobody was screaming, we got to get this money under control. Okay, then NIL happens, players get some power, revenue sharing happens, athletes start making money, and suddenly Washington says, we need federal legislation, a.k.a. it's too many Negroes making money. Let's get this under control. Okay, it's no secret that a lot of the young men benefiting from this new college sports economy, especially in football and basketball, are black. And I can factually say that the 77 United States senators voted for this bill because they saw young black men making money. You know, I can't factually ask that, but I can ask a question. And the question is simply, why does America's appetite for regulation seem to change depending on who has the leverage? When the labor gets leverage, Congress has to get involved, okay? It has to be regulations. But meanwhile, some of the most powerful corporations humanity has ever created are developing technology that could change employment and warfare, education, and damn near everything else about how we live. And we're talking about a morally binding agreement. What? Humans break morally binding agreements every damn day. That's why we have contracts. That's why we have laws. That's why we have regulators. And I'm not anti-AI, okay? I use AI. I'm investing in AI companies. I just want real oversight, okay? If the people building the technology are telling us the technology is becoming more powerful, shouldn't the public have somebody at the table whose only responsibility is protecting the public? And that's what makes today's double donkey so ridiculous. I'm watching Washington apply two completely different philosophies at the exact same time. College athletes, we need federal rules. $1 trillion technology companies, we trust you guys. Okay, no. If anything, my instinct would be the opposite. The greater the power, the greater the independent oversight should be. Because the real question isn't whether America believes in regulation. The question is, who does America believe needs regulating? Okay, because apparently if you're 19 years old and can run a 4.340 and somebody wants to give you a couple million dollars because you're good at football or basketball, Washington needs to keep an eye on you. But if you're worth hundreds of billions of dollars, trillions, and you're building technology powerful enough that the people creating it are telling us can kill us all, we just trust you. We just trust that you'll promise to behave. Please let Remy Ma give the United States Senate and the White House the biggest hee-haw.
13: Hee-haw, hee-haw. You stupid motherfucker. Are you dumb?
6: Crazy world we live in, man.
14: It is.
6: Really crazy world.
15: All right, Charlamagne, thank you for that donkey today.
6: That's right. And listen, man, I got a salute to my guy, Little Boss. Drop on the clues bombs for Little Boss. North Charleston, South Carolina, home. Okay, let me tell y'all something about where I'm from, the Low Country, 843. I got to salute Courtney Nicole. Courtney Nicole is the biggest promoter in the state by far. She put together a versus, right, between Little Boss and another artist from the city named Long Money Phil. And it was thousands of people out there supporting both artists. But let me tell you something. The connection Little Boss has with the city of Charleston is something special. And ever since this weekend, because people have seen, you know, the videos on social media with people singing his music word for word, the amount of calls I've gotten from so many different executives in the music industry. I didn't even know executives still even cared about stuff like that. Mm-hmm. You know what I'm saying? But the amount of calls that I've been getting about Little Boss, I am extremely excited for him. And rap has not seen a real street campaign in a long time because everything is so internet driven. You know what I mean? Like everything is so algorithm driven. But when you see somebody performing in front of thousands mm-hmm. of people in various places and they're singing his music word for word, you know you on the verge of something special, man. So salute to my guy, Little Boss. And I wanna play, you know, one of his records that is real big in the town, man. And it's called Akadonkey. All right? Akadonkey from my guy, Little Boss. Play some Little Boss, man. All right? It's The Breakfast Club.

0: Morning, everybody. It's DJ Envy, Jess Hilarious, Charlamagne Tha God. We are the Breakfast Club. Again, salute to Lil Boss. Somebody called me about him yesterday. Executive called me about him yesterday.
1: Envy, you have no idea. Listen, you have no idea.
0: No, I had two call me yesterday.
1: Bruh, the amount of people, and it's not just the fact that it's executives. It's like who some of these executives are. I'm talking about legendary figures that got their feet kicked up. They've been home already for a long time. They're like, yo.
0: Who's on me?
1: What's up with that?
0: Yeah.
1: You know what I'm saying? That's a different ballgame. It's a different ballgame when the people who done created multiple superstars see somebody and be like, yo, what? That's special. So he got a lot of dope stuff coming in the next few months. So man, I can't wait for y'all to see what Lil Boss does next.
0: Yeah, dope. And also, salute to Cynthia K. McWilliams for joining us this morning.
1: Salute to Cynthia K. She's on Average Joe. Average Joe Season 2 is now screaming on Paramount Plus with our guy, Dion Cole.
2: I love her spirit.
1: Oh, I thought you were about to say, I love Dion.
2: No, I'm saying I love her spirit.
1: I didn't know. That's why I
0: love you.
1: I wanted to see if you started blinking fast. Yeah.
2: Blinking fast about what?
1: Hey, you.
2: Go to hell. Ain't it time to wrap up or somewhere or talk to somebody?
0: Or when we come back positive,
2: Something. Dang.
0: It's the Breakfast Club. Good morning.

0: be free.
1: Morning, everybody. It's DJ Envy, Just Hilarious, Charlamagne Tha God. We are the Breakfast Club. It's time to get up out of here.
2: Yes, it is. But I got to tell y'all, man, y'all know I'm doing my 6th annual Mental Wealth Expo on World Mental Health Day at the Joelle and Diane Bloom Wellness and Event Center in Newark, New Jersey. I bring together some of the best mental health professionals in the country to have a day of just mental health education. And this year, we're focusing on nothing but solutions. We're focusing on pathways to healing. And I got to salute Village Books, because this year, for the first time, we're doing the Mental Wealth Expo Bookshop. And you will be able to, you know, buy books written by the Mental Wealth Expo speakers, right? So, you know, Ayan Levon Zion is going to be there. Debbie Brown is going to be there. Dr. Rita Walker, whose book I recommend all the time, The Unapologetic Guide to Black Mental Health. Elliot Connie, you know, he has a lot of books around solution-focused therapy. Of course, you know, my own books as well. So you'll be able to meet the speakers, and they'll be doing author signings throughout the day. So we'll see you World Mental Health Day. It is a free event. 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And we'll have the Mental Wealth Expo Bookshop presented by Village Books out there as well. Salute to Village Books. Thank you, thank you, thank you, thank you, thank you. Now, the positive note.
3: Wait, before you do it, I got to say something. This Friday, okay. I'm going to be at something in New York that I think a lot of people should get a ticket to. It's about to sell out. If you're looking to, like, really build real relationships across media, marketing, communications, PR, this is an amazing event I just signed on to host. It's called ProCon. It's right here in New York. So they bring together on this Friday from 5 to 8 p.m. all professionals across media, PR, marketing who are looking to build but also working with corporations. And it's just a good time. You just have some drinks, have some conversations, and you can network. And I don't even like the word networking, but this room and this event, it's worth coming to if that is what you're looking to do, if you're looking to build something.
2: Where is it?
3: It's in New York City. I don't know the actual venue. Oh, it's at the Edelman. It's at the Edelman in New York City from 5 to 8 p.m. this Friday, October 2nd. You can find tickets in the Experience ProCon Instagram bio. That's Experience ProCon. And it's put on by a small boutique PR firm. Shout out to my homegirl, Keisha Butler. She's a HBCU grad who, when she graduated from college, it was tough to figure out relationships. So she is very intentional about coming to cities and putting people in a room that you can build in and grow from. So if your business is looking for a publicist, a marketing professional, or anything like that, come out and have a good time with us this Friday.
2: Word. And the positive note is this, man. Some chances don't come back ever. Time does not wait. Okay, time doesn't wait around while you overthink, hesitate, or try to feel ready. Some doors open once, quietly, and close the same way. No warning, no second shot. Yeah, it's scary to take the risk, to step into something uncertain, but missing it stays with you way longer than failing ever will. Opportunities don't care if you are confused. They don't care if you are tired or not in the mood. They move on. And watching someone else live the life you almost chose, that hits different. So when something feels right, even if it's uncomfortable as hell, move. Because regret isn't allowed in the moment. It builds slowly. And one day, it's the only thing you have left. Y'all have a great day.
4: Breakfast Club, bitches!
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0: Breakfast Club.
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2: Yo, it's Way Up with Angela Yee. Doug Phenom is here with
3: you
2: me today.
3: You and the chosen one.
4: What's up, everybody?
2: I feel like every morning all we talk about is food before the show starts.
4: Oh,
2: we're talking
4: know,
2: ramen, empanadas.
4: Yeah. Yes. Ramen, empanadas. Me and my girl love ramen. You know, I'm a soul traveler. Like, I love to go dining. So anywhere you guys recommend, especially, like, reach out to me, man. Let me know where I can go in New York that's got good food.
2: What's been your favorite place so far?
4: So far, Empanada Mama has a jerk and cheese empanada that I feel like is the best empanada in the world.
2: Oh, my goodness.
4: Yeah.
2: In the world.
4: In the world.
2: All right, I'm going to try that.
4: I haven't been around the world, though.
2: Well, it's a Wealth Wednesday today, and we have a special guest joining us. He is the owner and founder of a PR agency called Vital Versatility. Didier Moraes is going to be here. And he's going to talk about his journey from being a sports journalist after graduating from Syracuse to being an executive at a PR firm to starting his own.
4: Wow.
2: That's what it's all about, right? Being somewhere, working, understanding it, and either rising up the ranks or starting your own.
4: Absolutely.
2: All right. So happy Wealth Wednesday, and let's shine a light. When we come back, 800-292-5150. Call us up. Let us know who you want to shine a light on.

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2: Shine a light on them. Shine a light on them.
1: It's time to shine a light on them.
3: All right, it's Way Up with Angela Yee, and I'm here with my guy, Doug Phenom.
4: You and the Chosen One.
5: What's good?
3: And it's time to shine a light, and today I'm going to shine a light, and I'm so glad I read this article in Black Enterprise, because I met this woman, Kimber Warren. She's the founder of Silicate Glassware. I met her actually at a Meta event.
5: Cool.
3: And she had the most beautiful glassware for wine. Like, it's amazing. And so there's an article on her right now. She's a brand and marketing strategist, and she's worked and done campaigns for brands like Meta, Spotify, Viacom. But she started her own glassware line, and I'm going to show it to you, but it is so nice. I have some at home.
5: Okay.
3: So she said glasses in her family were connected to family gatherings, celebratory moments that were handled with care. So glassware always represented more than function to me. And I look at that too when I think about like things that I want in my home.
5: Right.
3: I want stuff that is unique, that's beautiful, but also practical.
5: Okay.
3: And so she started thinking about glassware differently. A lot of luxury glassware felt traditional or overly precious.
5: Yeah.
3: But everyday glassware was practical but forgettable. So she kind of put those things together.
5: Yeah.
3: Practical but also luxury.
5: Shout out to her. That sounds really cool. I gotta check some of the stuff out.
3: Yeah, so it's called Selake, S-E-L-A-K, and it's based in Atlanta. They have three different sculptural glasses in two different colors, and she went through a lot, and she also, the article on here is about different tips that entrepreneurs should know before launching a luxury home goods product.
5: Beautiful.
3: All right, April, who do you want to shine a light on?
6: I want to shine a light on my contractor.
3: Oh, okay.

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2: 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We Up with Angela Yee is on.

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1: They say it's truth in the room.
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2: Angela's spilling that Yee tea.
1: Talk to him.
0: Yes, it's way up at Angela Yee. I'm here with Doug Phenom.
1: You and the chosen one.
0: Yee tea time. Yeah. All right. So according to reports, according to NBC News, Diddy is spending thousands of dollars a month to be pampered while he's in prison in Fort Dix.
4: Okay.
0: Now, there's a former inmate who says that Diddy accessed contraband phones, antidepressants, and alcohol, has also been paying, allegedly, inmates to cook, clean, and even give him massages. He told NBC News, this is not some normal ish you see in jail. This is some rich ish.
4: He is a billionaire.
0: It looks crazy, but again, it's Diddy. Pretty much the day he arrived, the party started.
4: They say that?
0: Yes.
4: I mean, when you're a billionaire, I wouldn't expect you to just live an average life or a normal life in jail. You know?
0: Well, they say you're getting curry chicken, pizza, curry chicken. Empanadas, your favorite.
4: You're getting empanadas? Hold on.
0: So there you have it. Now, a spokesperson for Diddy has refuted the details. He said the only real news is that Sean continues to serve his sentence while awaiting the court's decision on his appeal. And once again, his release date has shifted, this time to January 21st, 2028.
4: Okay. So we should see him soon, huh?
0: So that's the latest update. All right, now Quavo is putting out a new album, Chrome Life, produced by Pharrell, that's coming out on Friday. And he spoke out to Complex about the loss of Takeoff and how that did help mend his relationship with Offset. Here's what he said.
5: It eased it a little bit. It threw out all the things that I was upset about or that we had friction about. I don't know on his end. I'm just talking for me. It was enough to just... for me to just say, all right, cool. Whatever you're going through, I go through it with you and whatever. Me losing my brother, it can't get no tougher than that.
0: And that's also the reason for the title Chrome Life.
4: Okay.
0: From the toughness of the experience, he said, of losing his brother. That's...
4: I know it was difficult. It was difficult for all of us. That was a very big loss in hip-hop. You know, Takeoff was the glue for the Migos. And we really hope that, you know, they can put out another project under the Migos label.
0: Well, yes, supposedly that is going to be happening. Yeah. And so now they're talking. So that's great.
4: Good. That is great.
0: All right. Now, Vince Staples recently went on his Apple Music show, Five on Fridays, and he had some things to say about people who criticize albums and criticize artists for their creativity. Here's what he had to say about all of you who don't wipe your butt.
6: Albums aren't supposed to be perfect, you ass. You're not perfect. You wipe your butt like everybody else, pal. And we know you don't have the wet wipes. We know you don't have the bidet. So you get on the internet with your butt and you talk poorly about people's creative choices. It's not nice of you to do so. We will never talk about that streak you have going up the crack of your
0: What a great way to put it.
4: I mean, albums are subjective. Like, mm-hmm. it's with an eye of, or the ear of the beholder.
0: Listen, there's always songs you like, songs you don't like.
4: Right, exactly.
0: You know, and it... all you just hope is that the ones that you like, you love.
4: But Vince just has always an interesting way of putting things. He doesn't hold things back.
0: His metaphors and his examples.
4: Yeah, he's a very critical person when it comes to people critiquing him.
0: All right, well, that is your Yee Tea. And when we come back, we have About Last Night, where we'll discuss what we did last night. You know, my show was on last night, so I had to wait for that. I'll tell you about it. It's way up.

0: So, about last night. Here's how it went down.
1: Yo, it's way up at Angela Yee's, me and Doug Fina.
2: You were the chosen one.
1: What was your night like in the city last night?
3: Oh, man, it was good. Dan recommended I go get Ichiran ramen over in Times Square. Then after that, went back to the crib. I watched The Godfather and catch up on that.
1: Which one are you up to now?
3: No, still the first one. I've been watching it in segments. It's so long.
1: Okay. No, yeah. I love The Godfather.
3: Me too. I think it's the best mob movie out there.
1: Okay.
3: No?
1: I mean, it's a classic.
3: You don't think it's the best?
1: I have to, I mean, I think that sets the standard for...
3: Yeah, for my movie.
1: For all of them, basically, The Godfather. Well, yesterday I was at Soho House. One of my friends is in town. So, you know what I love? This is a friend that I used to be outside with. Like, we used to party together. So, yeah. We had a good time just reliving things from the past. She lives in Lagos, Nigeria now.
3: Okay, cool.
1: So, she's in town, but during the pandemic, she decided... I'm going out here, but she's actually a journalist. Lola Oganaki is her name.
3: Word.
1: And she's amazing. So it was really cool for us to be able to catch up. We ran into each other at the Armory Art Show. And you know how you always are like, yeah, we got to get together. We got to do this. And we never do it.
3: Yeah, yeah.
1: So we really did it.
3: Okay, good.
1: So that was amazing. Then I went home and I was waiting for my show to come on, The Drop. Because that show comes on FX and then on Hulu. But it doesn't, it's once a week. And you know I'm used to binging.
3: That's the Snowfall spinoff, right?
1: Yes.
3: How is it?
1: It's good.
3: It's good.
1: I'm enjoying it.
3: What you like about
1: it's
3: it?
1: A lot of it's so different because it's really about the music industry,
3: right?
1: And trying to make it in that, and so you gotta. I enjoy it because I know a lot about having been in the music industry, so it's a good story for me to follow. But it also intertwines a lot of things like gang life and
3: that's the West Coast.
1: Yeah, it's the West Coast, so it is what it is.
3: Do you have a favorite character?
1: Gail Bean, of course.
3: Yeah.
1: Gotta love her. and then I was watching Monster. So I started finally, I'm up to the second episode of the new Monster. That's the series that's on Netflix.
3: Yeah, I saw the Jeffrey Dahmer one. I haven't tapped
1: that's
3: in with
1: that's the first
3: the new one.
1: Though. Yeah. And then they did the Menendez brothers. Who else did they do? What's his name again? Ed Gein. Right. Mm. And this latest one is a woman. And she's somebody I had never heard of before. And so, yeah, Lizzie Borden is her name. And it's like during the Victorian era, so.
3: So is it still very detailed? Like, is it gory? Like, what's
1: it's
3: it?
1: Pretty gory.
3: Yeah.
1: Yeah. A lot of blood in this one.
3: Okay. Well, if y'all like that, you go
1: like
3: check it out.
1: Halloween's on the way. All right. 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
25: Week 4 in the NFL kicks off in Cleveland tomorrow night when the Browns host the Steelers. Pittsburgh DB Jalen Ramsey is dealing with a wrist fracture. His status for that game is up in the air. Odell Beckham Jr.'s career could be coming to an end. The Giants reportedly are cutting the veteran wideout. And the Braves, White Sox, Yankees, and Padres would advance in the baseball playoffs with wins today. All 4-1 opening games in their wild card series yesterday. I'm Matt McCoy.
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3: Yeah. You are a media maven, right?
4: Ooh, you never know what Angie's going to say.
0: What's up? It's Way Up with Angela Yee. It's me and Doug Phenom.
5: What's up?
0: And you know what time it is.
5: I do.
0: Tell us a secret. Ooh. Yes, 800-292-5150. It's a no judgment zone, and you are anonymous. That's 800-292-5150. And remember, we listen, but we don't judge. It's Way Up.

0: 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Tell us a secret.
1: All right, it's Way Up with Angela Yee. It's me and Doug Phenom.
2: You and the Chosen One.
1: Man, it's time for Tell Us a Secret.
3: It's this my your favorite? Yeah.
1: Why? Everybody says that everywhere I go.
3: Because I love juicy secrets.
1: Do you have some?
3: Not today.
1: All right. Got to think about it. Well, it's a no judgment zone. You are anonymous. 800-292-5150. Anonymous caller, tell us your secret.
4: Okay, so when I was young, very young, I used to dine and dash at restaurants.
1: Oh, wow. Okay. Would you be by yourself or with a group?
4: Okay, sometimes it would be by myself, and sometimes it would be with a group. Because you got to make sure, because sometimes some of my friends were scared to do it. You got to make sure the whole crew was down when it's time to walk out.
1: Yeah, because you can't leave everybody behind.
4: Exactly. But let me tell you something. I would only do it to, like, mom and pop shops. I wouldn't do it to, like, real corporate restaurants.
1: Well, that's
4: I
1: even worse. Mom and pop shops need the money more than anybody.
4: I'm not a bad guy. I was just hungry.
1: Now, I want to know the thinking of not doing it to corporate shops, but doing it to the small businesses.
4: You know, the mom and pop shops, I didn't think they were going to even last longer. I know, that's a selfish thought, right?
1: Wow, that is really backwards thinking.
3: All right, let's hear the story. What happened?
1: Yeah, did you ever get caught?
4: All right, no. But one time, and it was around my best friend's birthday, we was eating, we got dessert, we had a few drinks, and then I said, all right, we're going to walk out, but we got to do it as a collective. So our waiter at the time, he was tending to somebody else. We just got up casually and walked out. And when we were driving off, he ran and came outside to look for us. So that was the closest I ever got caught.
1: What made you stop?
4: I'm not going to lie. I had got a girlfriend at the time, and I didn't want to be judged by her.
3: How many times have you done it?
1: That's not cute on a date.
4: I was young. Mm-hmm. This was about like 10 years ago. Okay. I did it maybe like 8 times at the time. Ooh. That's too. I was in college. I didn't have the money, but I'm not a bad guy.
1: All right.
3: If you're saying 8 times, you got to add that by 2.
1: I know. You did it more than 8.
3: Two. Yeah.
1: Do you feel bad? Or are you just like, whatever, I ate?
4: I actually do feel bad now because honestly, you know, some of them definitely stayed around longer.
1: Mm-hmm.
4: And I do feel bad to see some of them go out of business after COVID. You know, I do feel bad now that I did that to them.
1: They probably like, man, if we would have had that one check,
3: right,
1: we could have stayed open.
3: Yeah.
1: Well, thank you for calling. Make sure you tip the waiters now.
4: I will. Thank you.
1: All right. I think I did that once.
3: I've done it a couple times.
1: Well, I feel like everybody's done it at some time. And yes, definitely. I think I did it in high school once.
3: Yeah. High school. Yeah.
1: Awful.
3: Not anymore now. We got.
1: But you know what?
3: Dollars.
1: It was peer pressure, and I didn't want to be the one left. They were like, we're going to run out. And if you didn't run out, you were stuck.
3: And you had to pay the bill.
1: Right. Or wash dishes. Well, listen, I feel bad about it now.
3: I'm not washing dishes.
1: I ain't doing
3: dishes.
1: No 8 times.
3: I ain't washing dishes.
1: But who am I to judge?
3: Yeah.
1: 800-292-5150. In case you missed Tell Us a Secret and you still want to tell when, you can get through for Last Word. When we come back, we have your Yee T. And 2 Chainz was on Kiki Palmer's podcast.
3: Oh.
1: And he got emotional, and we'll tell you what he talked about that made him feel a little bit sad and relatable. It's Way Up.

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1: Hey. Now back. Yeah, she back at it. Bring it, bring in the Mac. We up with Angela Yee is on.

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1: Yo, she about to blow the lid up off this pot.
2: Let's get it.
1: Oh, yeah. Angela spilling that Yee tea.
2: Come and get the tea.
0: All right, it's Way Up with Angela Yee. I'm here with Doug Phenom.
3: You are the chosen one.
4: What's up?
0: Let's get into this Yee tea.
4: Let's do it.
0: All right, so 2 Chainz was recently on with Keke Palmer.
4: Okay.
0: And ahead of that, though, he has a lot going on right now. Ahead of that, he unboxed his Spotify Billions Club plaque. That's for the song Effing Problems. And here's what he had to say as he unboxed it.
5: So you got a billion stream. You came, man, pay $1 billion for none of these people to be on the same record again. Crazy.
0: You surely cannot. Think about who was on that record.
4: Right. Drake, 2 Chainz. Was it Rocky?
0: Yes.
4: Kendrick?
0: None of them getting along. You know how wild
4: that
0: is?
4: Wow, you're right, yeah.
0: I mean, Drake and Kendrick, they're never going to be on a song again.
4: Never.
0: A$AP Rocky and Drake, they're never going to be on a song again.
4: Probably not.
0: Although you never know what can happen.
4: I think they'll reconcile at some point.
0: I don't know. I don't know.
4: No.
0: But hey, they got a Billy. All right, now, he was also on Keke Palmer, and things got emotional as he was talking about young black rappers and what they're going through right now, and just in general, just these issues with society.
6: When I was trapping, the username was Black. But one day, Black came to our studio. He said, man, it's cold. I think I'm going to go to jail tonight. His whole thinking was he going to go somewhere where he can get a place to stay, a shower, and 3 meals a day. So some people do choose that. I know for a fact I heard someone say they weren't going into that direction to survive. I'm sorry.
7: I be just concerned for our folks, man. That bothers me.
0: He also said that, you know, death and crime have become so normalized that some proudly broadcast illegal activity because they don't even expect to make it to their 30s or 40s.
4: I hope we can turn it around as hip-hop. You know, we all love hip-hop music, so.
0: Yeah, he said back in the day, hustling was a secret, but now with younger guys, they don't see themselves making it. So he's just concerned for our people.
4: It's all on Instagram now.
0: Mm-hmm. Yeah, he said, people blame social media. The real problem is deeper. It's surroundings, lack of guidance, growing up in survival mode.
4: Right.
0: All of those things. All right, Kendrick Samson was recently on the Lovers by Shan podcast. You know him from Insecure, by the way. And he told the host, and this went quite viral, that he does want kids, but not with somebody that is his significant other. Here's what he said.
8: I definitely want children, but I want children with my homegirl. The only thing we worried about is the health of the child. It ain't complicated by what I'm feeling, what mood I'm in, how you betrayed me. I don't want the romance. You haven't been showing enough romance, and so now the kid is suffering. I would rather be in a relationship where we know we got kids. It takes a village. This is the village.
4: I don't know about that one.
0: I don't know either. You know, he must have seen a lot of unsuccessful relationships, and maybe he feels that way. He said with his homegirls, he'll tell them, like, you'll be an incredible mom. That's what he's looking at, and he thinks that with romance, there's a different set of skills that comes with that.
4: It's true.
0: And it disrupts what would be healthy for a kid.
4: Yeah, but you can't create broken homes. Like,
0: purposely.
4: Yeah.
0: Right. All right. Well, that is your Yee tea. When we come back, Under the Radar, these are the stories that are not necessarily in the headlines. They are flying under the radar, but you definitely need to know about them. For everybody out there looking for a job right now, we're going to give you the average time that it takes to find a job. How long is the average job search? It's way up.
9: See my

0: dishing the news that relates to you. These stories are flying under the radar.
1: All right, it's Way Up with Angela Yee. I'm here with Doug Phenom.
2: You are the chosen one.
1: And let's get into these under the radar stories. So if you're looking for a job, I'm just giving people some advice right now. It can take longer than ever. The average job search is now beyond 6 months. So there's a bigger pool of candidates looking. So people are fighting for the same jobs. Hiring processes are taking longer. A lot of remote work has opened the door for companies to hire from anywhere. So you could be competing with somebody from across the country for that same role. And more than half of people globally are looking for a new job in 2026, according to LinkedIn. So there's a lot more competition with fewer roles.
3: Yeah, I believe it. I know a lot of people who are very talented that are looking for jobs right now.
1: Mm-hmm. So just if you're out there, because I know it can be really discouraging, just know that it's not just you that's going through, because sometimes people feel like, man, no again. I just give up. But just know that it is definitely this economy, these times, everything that's happening.
3: Yeah, so it's not your fault.
1: Right, right. But not that it makes it feel any better.
3: Right. Especially when you're in it.
1: Target is lowering prices on nearly 2,000 products. They're offering even more style and design. And part of why they're doing this is to try to win shoppers back after the boycott. There's new reductions on men's and women's clothing, infant and toddler apparel, accessories, home goods, family footwear. Now they're saying that these things will cost at least 20% less than they did last year. Bedding is about 15% lower as well. So they're trying to battle the weakening sales, the backlash from last year, the boycott and everything. Right. They said there has been some improvement, but now they're going to lower prices to try to get even more.
3: I'm glad they're doing something in response. I guess now is the time to shop.
1: Listen, now is the time to also implement. And I will say Target does do things. I feel like their response was just awful.
3: It was.
1: But now it feels like they're trying to figure out what can we do. Like, you can't.
3: Because they're losing a lot of customers.
1: It used to be Target. Now it's just Target again. All right. Well, that is your Under the Radar. Now, when we come back, we do have the Way Up Mix for you at the top of the hour. Plus, we have somebody, and we were just talking about the jobs market, how tough it is. Starting your own is important, and Didier Marais is going to be joining us. He has his own PR agency called Vital Versatility. He saw a shift in the market, and then he had a shift in how he approached things. But right now, currently, I mean, there's literally a Marie Claire cover with Megan Thee Stallion. There is a Time Magazine cover with Drewski. Those are his clients.
3: Oh.
1: And so he's putting these plays together, and we're going to talk about how it all goes down. It's Way Up.
4: Ask me what I got.
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14: Mostly cloudy skies today with a high of 82. For tonight, staying mostly cloudy with a low of 67 and partly sunny for our Thursday with a high in the upper 80s. 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
1: Now I'm back at it. 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

0: 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What's up? It's Way Up with Angela Yee. I'm here with my guy, Doug Phenom.
1: What's good?
0: And we got the Way Up mix for you at the top of the hour. Plus, it's a Wealth Wednesday. We'll be talking to Didier Marias. He has his own PR firm. It's called Vital Versatility. He started off as a journalist. He made a shift because he saw people's priorities and industries changing. And right now, he has Drewski on the cover of Time Magazine. He has Megan Thee Stallion on the cover of Marie Claire. We'll tell you what his philosophy is and how he did it. It's Way Up.

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11: You stepped out for your morning jog. 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You started listening to an epic sci-fi book on Audible. 30 chapters later, you've accidentally run a half marathon. 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Audible. Stories that speak to you.

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6: We don't have to do this. 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
8: 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I'm Christian Spicer. I'm a writer, podcaster, and a huge fan of The Last of Us. In this show, we'll be recapping the story of part one while diving deep into the making of. 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
9: At first, they don't like each other. 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
2: Here she back at it. Bring it, bring in the Mac. Way Up with Angela Yee is on.

0: What's up? It's Way Up with Angela Yee. Of course, I'm here with Doug Phenom.
1: What's up?
0: And we got your Yee T coming up in just a few minutes. We also have Diddy and Mariah joining us for Wealth Wednesday. All that to say, Drewski is on the cover of the Time 100 issue.
1: Cool.
0: Of course, Diddy is the person behind making sure that happens in PR. So we'll talk to him about that. But we'll give you some details on what Drewski's talking about in Time magazine. It's Way

0: she came with receipts. It's time to spill that yee tea.
1: All right, it's way up at Angela Yee. I'm here with Doug Phenom.
2: You and the chosen one.
1: We also got to shout out our New York Liberty for sweeping the Minnesota Lynx and advancing.
3: Yeah, congratulations.
1: In the playoffs. Yes, we love it. All right, now, Kasia Nadzuski and Kevin Hart, their new comedy horror film, Live Stream from Hell, is out on Prime Video.
3: Yeah.
1: If you recall, they talked about this project during Kai Cenat's Mafiathon 3 subathon.
3: Right.
1: And there was a trailer that they put out then that was going to document a stream at Kai Cenat's mansion gone awry after a real murder mystery goes down. Well, now that movie is on Prime Video just in time for Halloween.
3: Cool.
1: Here is a little snippet in case you guys want to hear it. And this is Kevin Hart and Juski, and they are roasting Kai Cenat.
4: You on that Nickelodeon.

0: definitely has a Nickelodeon
1: face.
0: He
1: does. Is that an insult?
0: No, I don't think. I just think it's like his clean cut. You know what I'm saying? But I loved it.
1: Kid-friendly.
0: I'm excited for it. Mafia-thon with the three of them was amazing. They have great chemistry, so I can't wait to watch it for real.
1: And there's a lot of surprise guest appearances in there.
0: Oh.
1: All right, Drewski is on the cover of Time 100 next.
0: Oh.
1: And, yeah, so congratulations to him.
0: He's everywhere.
1: You know, he has been killing it. Nine years ago, he was doing short clips on social media.
0: Right.
1: Just joking around. His car being repoed. You know, he was going through whatever financial low points after dropping out of college. And now he's got more than 30 million followers.
0: It's crazy.
1: On his social media sites. Huge brand partnerships. He's been doing amazing interviews. He talked about how Drake was really instrumental in people taking him seriously and being able to monetize. So make sure you check out that full interview. And again, Live Stream from Hell is on Prime Video.
0: I'm definitely going to check it out.
1: Clearly, that's his thing, too. But, you know, shout out to our Wealth Wednesday guest today, Didier Marais, who is his PR person.
0: Yeah.
1: He said he worked on this cover for years.
0: That's
1: and you'll
0: big
1: get
0: time.
1: To hear what happened behind the scenes with that. And another one of Didier's clients, Megan Thee Stallion, she's on the cover of Marie Claire, where she has a Hottie Hotline video answering questions about dating and confidence, how to make the first move on someone they like. But she does have her Tina Tuesdays back. And here is the freestyle. Me.

0: really never give a fuck to him.
1: Okay.
2: That's what I'm talking about. That's the Meg Thee Stallion I want to see.
1: All right. Well, she also discussed how she suspected a stroke when she was on Broadway. Remember, she stopped doing Moulin Rouge. She experienced a panic attack. And she said basically she thought it was signs of exhaustion, but that's when she discovered it was a panic attack. She said she wasn't getting oxygen to her brain. Her hands froze. Her face froze. Mm. And they just thought she was dehydrated.
2: Wow. Well, I'm glad she's okay now.
1: Take care of yourself.
2: For sure.
1: All right. 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
2: Go.
0: Yeah. 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
2: We are delay-free and accident-free on the roads. We do have a stall on 69 southbound at 126th on the right shoulder. Even that's not causing delays. But southbound Capitol still down to one lane between 16th Street and West 14th Street. This is for hospital construction, not expected to finish up until the end of next year.
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16: Mostly cloudy skies today with a high of 82. For tonight, staying mostly cloudy with a low of 67 and partly sunny for our Thursday with a high in the upper 80s. From the iHeart 24/7 News Center, I'm Brady Hopkins.
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1: The Royals. The Murdochs. The Kardashians. They're mysterious, they're influential, and they're filthy rich.
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1: And deep down, we love them because behind closed doors, they're just like us. 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

0: It's always good to be here, Yee.
1: It's good to have you here. And we have Ask Yee on the way, 800-292-5150. You ready to help the people out?
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1: 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Base.

0: 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Whether it's relationship or career advice, Angela's dropping facts.
1: You should know.
0: This is Ask Yee.
2: Brought to you by Top Dog Law.
3: What's up? It's Way Up with Angela Yee. I'm here with Doug Phenom.
4: Yep.
3: And we have an anonymous caller on the line for Ask Yee. Her man is locked up. They have a child together. He's cheated in the past.
4: Dang.
3: Should she stand by his side?
5: We had a really complicated time before he went. We wasn't even together. But my question is, should I stick it out or...
3: How long is he in jail
5: just
3: for?
5: Just let it go. We don't know right now, but it ain't going to be more than 4 years. But we just had a baby, a one-year-old, before he went... When he went to jail, the baby was like 4 months.
3: Okay. And what is making you feel like, even though you weren't together when he got locked up, I understand y'all have a baby together. Why did y'all break up?
5: Cheating. My thing is that I have a lot of resentment. I love him, and I don't want him to get out, and I hold what he did against me when I was pregnant against him.
3: But that don't mean you got to still be with him. If he wasn't in jail...
5: But I want to be with him.
4: Have you guys talked about it at any point?
5: Yeah, we talk every day. That's my man. I really want to marry him, but I got, a lot of resentment.
3: If he wasn't in jail, you would still be with him?
5: Yes.
3: Ooh, okay. That's tough. How much cheating did he do? Because you said he cheated. Like, tell me the depth of this.
5: He just, cheated a little bit. He ain't cheated a lot of bit.
4: What is cheating a little bit? What's a little bit mean?
5: Like, you know how your man get a few cheats? He used one of his cheats.
4: We get a few?
3: I didn't know that, because my man don't get that.
5: See, it depends, because, you know, sometimes they cheat and they might develop a relationship, or they might just be cheating just to get some. So you gotta let those go. Like, okay, I know he didn't really love you or nothing. He was just trying to get this.
3: All right, one thing we're not gonna do is try to justify this man's cheating or act like...
4: Well, hold on.
3: So, because we gotta let him know it ain't right, no matter... Nobody get no cheats.
4: It's not right, but do you get cheats?
5: We talking about him now. Black women don't cheat.
3: That's right, we don't do that. Don't try to get your hand up. All right, so it's so hard to tell what's going to happen when he comes home, because it's different when he's there and he has the time to talk to you and he can't really be running around, clearly. What really is going to matter is what happens when he comes home. And I understand, you have a child together, you love him, you want to marry him, you want to be there for him, but he could get out and get right back to it.
5: And see, that's what I'm scared of. Like, I don't want to waste my time, and I don't want him to waste his time.
3: Mm-hmm.
5: But I guess I got to just trust the process. I don't know, because I do love my man, and I don't want to be with nobody else.
3: It's a day-by-day thing, and honestly, none of us can predict what that man about to do. He probably don't even know what he about to do when he gets home.
5: Right.
3: So I'll say this, though. Don't marry him while he's locked up.
5: Oh, I'm not, boo. I need a ring. You hear me?
3: Okay, listen, if you can make it work and he can make it work, just know, be very clear to him what your non-negotiables are and stick to those. You don't want him communicating. None of these women are coming to see him. You know, none of those things. And if you find out, then you know what it is. Because if he going to do this now from in there, it's never going to stop.
5: You're right. You're absolutely right. Well, I'm going to keep faith that it's going to work out. And if we get married, Angela, you're going to have to come to our wedding.
3: Okay, I know. That's right.
4: I can't come.
3: I would love that, but you just can't give him no passes.
5: Yeah, you can come too, Dad.
4: All right, cool.
3: All right, thank you. Good luck.
5: No problem.
3: And Ask Yee, of course, is always brought to you by Top Dog Law. 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And when we come back, Diddy Amorais is going to be joining us. He has his own PR agency. It's called Vital Versatility. And as you know, Drewski, Megan Thee Stallion, Fat Joe, they are among his clients. We'll discuss how he got there from being a sports journalist to having this amazing agency. It's Way Up.

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1: He has been called to an adventure. His heart aches to go. His family says no. He knows his destiny is out there. Wistfully, he scans the horizon. The breeze tussles his hair. Dusk is approaching. He watches the sun set. He watches two suns setting. In 1977, movies changed forever. And so did the hopes and dreams of a generation. All because of one man and his imagination. The cosmic clash of good against evil a long time ago in a galaxy far, far away. This is the story of that man and his dream. The people who made it happen and the people who did their very best to stop it dead. It was made on a shoestring and dumped into a handful of theaters. And then it changed the world. 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
3: Hey!
4: Yeah, she back at it. Bring it, bring in the Mac. We up with Angela Yee is on.

0: famous women in radio. We're talking about Angela Yee.
1: Your Way Up with Angela Yee.
2: Please believe that.
3: What's up? It's Way Up with Angela Yee. It's a Wealth Wednesday. So Stacey Tisdale is here, of course.
4: Happy Wealth Wednesdays, everybody. And we have Didier Morais. Am I saying that right?
5: Didier Morais.
4: And he is the founder and CEO of Vital Versatility. This company is one of the top PR companies in music and entertainment. He has worked with anyone you can think of. Drewski, Megan Thee Stallion. He was really pivotal
6: Meek Mill
4: and the Free Meek campaign.
6: Fat Joe.
4: Went to Syracuse and you came out and you had a phenomenal career. You studied sports journalism and you were at the Herald. You were at some amazing newspapers. And everything you've done in PR, you did it in response to the industry you loved and worked in just going away. And you had to recreate yourself. What was that time like?
5: I consider myself like a very calculated risk taker, right? And at the time with journalism, you know, I started off at the Houston Chronicle, first job out of college, at New England Sports Network, covering the Red Sox and doing some on-air work.
6: That was a great
5: and
6: first job out of college.
5: Absolutely, 100%.
6: He was that good. 100%.
5: But then I saw in those experiences the industry changing, right? And realized, all right, I can write. I know how to speak. How do I parlay these skills into something else? I started off doing tech PR. I have no interest in tech, but it was just, I needed to get experience, right? And that was kind of little by little where I chipped away. A colleague of mine, you know, ended up kind of leaving that agency, you know, picking me up at another agency that focused more on entertainment. And really one of the breakout experiences for me in my career was, you know, spearheading the Free Meek movement, you know, working closely with Roc Nation, working closely with Michael Rubin. And when you surround yourself with those type of individuals, ultimately, little by little, you start studying them subtly in their movements and their nuances, and you start getting that entrepreneurial bug that you learn that when you're around these type of individuals and you want to achieve that level of success, it starts with betting on yourself and trying to, you know, pivot and start on your own.
3: Right now, Didier Morais is here with us for Wealth Wednesday. We're talking about his PR agency, Vital Versatility, and shifting away from journalism into owning his own agency. You know what I'm loving about the story is you said you didn't really know about tech like that, but you took the job, and sometimes it's getting your foot in the door and just getting into something where you're like, I've never done this before, but I'm going to take a position, even if it's not like the field that I'm in, just because I'm trying to get into PR now. And then you were able to pivot that into moving into entertainment, which is where you really wanted to be.
5: I went from, you know, I had a nice apartment in Boston, you know, I'm doing some on-air work, to then, you know, I had to humble myself.
3: Take some steps back.
5: No, I did. I had to move and live in my friend's attic because I'm an only child. My parents were living overseas in Colombia. So I had nobody else but myself to rely on at that juncture, right? So I'm living in my friend's attic for months, probably like 6 months. I'm like, I'll take the first thing I can get, even if it's, I had to take a pay cut.
3: Yeah, I did the same thing when I started radio. Absolutely. I was doing marketing before that and I was like, this is a whole new field. And I took almost half of what I was making, you know, to be able to move into that field. But I think knowing that you can bet on yourself and know that like, okay, I'm going to start over in something. I'm getting less money, but I know in the long run, I'll be able to excel at this.
5: Absolutely. No, and I think that's why I've become more comfortable with taking risk as I go on because I really got it out the mud.
3: It's a Wealth Wednesday, and we're talking about going from working for a huge corporation to starting your own. We have more when we come back. It's Way Up.

0: This is Way Up with Angela Yee.
1: What's up? It's Way Up with Angela Yee. Stacey Tisdale is here because it's a Wealth Wednesday. And we have Didier Marais. He started off as a sports journalist, and now he is a veteran publicist with his own agency, Vital Versatility, with clients like Megan Thee Stallion, Fat Joe, Drewski.
2: Yes.
1: And so you went to go work at Burke Communications. I always hear people talking about being an employee versus being a business owner, but I think the experience of being an employee really sets you up great to become a business owner, because then you're able to, it's kind of like an apprenticeship, learning those things. And some people will excel being an executive someplace and staying there. And some people are meant to say, I'm going to start my own. And you were one of those, I'm going to start my own.
3: No, 100%. Because even when I got into Burke, I had no entertainment PR experience. See, the thing is, doing tech PR, I was not passionate about it. I had no interest in it, but I realized I was really good at it.
1: Mm-hmm.
3: So in my mind, I'm like, imagine how good I could be if it's something that I'm personally passionate about and connected with. So when I went and I started at that job, I had, you know, I reported directly to the CEO. And really, once he saw me get busy and do what I do, he did actually give me the autonomy. And at that point, they didn't have really any music clients. And then I think, with leading the Free Meek movement and then obviously then kind of continuing to expand my network and resources, that allowed me to build the music and entertainment department from scratch. So I think that's what helped give me the confidence to be like, hey, I kind of did it once to a degree, but then let me try like for real on my own.
1: Right.
3: Except the difference is when you're on your own, you're not only just the executive, you're in the beginning, you're the lawyer, you're finance, you're IT, mm-hmm. you're everything, your operations. So that was a part that earlier. Yeah.
1: Yeah. Right now, Didier Marais is here with us for Wealth Wednesday. We're talking about his PR agency, Vital Versatility, and shifting away from journalism into owning his own agency.
4: I know something else that helped you make a nice transition was an early lesson your father taught you about saving money.
3: Yes.
4: So you had a financial foundation.
3: Yes.
4: And that's where so many entrepreneurs fall apart. How important is that?
3: I'm so grateful for the lessons he gave me early on of like, you know, I had a bank account when I was like a kid. I was, you know, he would make me pay like my own bills, like in terms of like the cell phone, right? And just giving me like responsibility. But one of the early things is not only creating a high yielding, you know, savings account, right? But then also once I had my student loans and I graduated, he told me very early on, overpay. But then even as an entrepreneur, you still learn so much. I think the thing I learned when I started my company, I had never invested before, right? I saved and I was just loading up in my high yielding savings account and making sure I had no debt. So my credit score was great, but I'm making a lot more money than I ever envisioned. What do I do with it, right? And then I had a good mentor of mine that he was like, now you need to invest in the stock market. And I'm so grateful that he, you know, taught me that, because obviously been doing that over the course of the last 5 years, and that compounding,
1: yeah,
3: you know, has been doing quite nicely.
1: Yeah.
3: But it was really a testament to that foundation that made me think about money differently, where I was like, all right, if I'm making a lot more of it, I want to compound it. I want to make the money work for me.
1: All right. Well, that was Didier Marais for Wealth Wednesday. Again, his public relations agency is called Vital Versatility. And he's got a great story about bringing his vision to life. You can watch that full interview on my YouTube channel, Way Up with Yee. And when we come back, it's your show. So you have the last word.

0: The last word on Way Up with Angela Yee.
1: Yo, it's Way Up with Angela Yee. What's up, Doug Phenom?
2: You and the chosen one.
3: I had such a great time with you today.
1: You did.
3: Well, all week.
1: All week. Yes, yeah, all we've been having a time.
3: Yeah.
1: Yeah, you know, too bad you're leaving us.
3: I know.
1: Going back home.
3: I'll be back on Saturday, CultureCon.
1: All right. Oh, yeah, CultureCon is here this weekend.
3: Yeah, catch me there.
1: Soho House, they're having their festival.
3: Yeah.
1: This weekend, in a couple of weeks, we have the New York City Wine and Food Festival.
3: Oh, man.
1: October 15th through the 18th.
3: I love wine.
1: But the cookout is presented by Mike's Amazing, hosted by me, Chef JJ Johnson, mm-hmm. And Whoopi Goldberg with Method Man performing.
3: Oh, wow.
1: Also, DJ Nori and DJ Dangles. We're going to have a time, y'all.
3: Yeah, that sounds exciting.
1: Sunday, October 18th, so make sure y'all get your tickets for the New York City Wine and Food Festival, but make sure you come to the cookout. Mm. But there's amazing chefs throughout the whole festival, so if you like to eat, and I know you do, because we talk about food every morning.
3: Yeah, I'm hungry now.
1: We just ate.
3: Yeah.
1: Also, thank you to Didier Marais for joining us today. His agency, Vital Versatility, is killing it right now. He's got some of the biggest clients. He also started that whole free meat campaign, worked with the Reform Alliance. He has Meg Thee Stallion, Yo Gotti, Fat Joe, E-40, Drewski, so many people under his wing. So I love that. Well deserved. He's a good guy. All right, check that full interview on my YouTube channel, Way Up With Yee, and it's your show, so you have the last word.
4: My ex owed me some money. Kind of got smart when I asked him for it, so I sued him and took him to some all kinds of court and won. And then when he didn't pay quick enough, I garnished his check. And so I kind of feel a little bit bad about that, but not really, because he was a dog and he deserved it.
5: I want to shine the light on Tiffany Carver, who's been there for me since day one. I really appreciate her and everything she has done, and also giving me five beautiful babies.
0: Going way up,
6: turn up
0: with Angela Yee.
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20: 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Kelsey Mitchell added 26 points. And the sixth-seeded Indiana Fever kept their season alive with a 99-89 win over the defending champion Las Vegas Aces Tuesday night. The series is now even at a game apiece. The decisive Game 3 will be Thursday in Las Vegas. 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

checking in. Happy birthday, Jeff. Where my Libra's at? Celebrating that 39th birthday. Got your request, flashing lights. Kanye West, Duele. On the way after this, Future. 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
1: 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Good to see Quavo and Offset back working together again. New music on the way. And I just think it's really, really cool. Growth is a beautiful thing, to be able to put your differences aside for the greater good. 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
1: 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Chris Brown, Bryson Tiller on the way, 6 minutes. I don't know how people are finding out these stories about Puff Diddy while he is in jail, but man, some crazy stories coming out about him having a cell phone, allegedly, and him being able to look at videos and him paying people to do different things. One thing that I can confirm is that his release date has been moved up again. 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For me, the thing about Diddy is, man, bro got locked up for being a freak, a freaky, nasty person that couldn't keep his hands to himself. And they, man, hey, they had to make an example out of bro, real talk, but his time is definitely moving. And again, I'm going to keep you in the loop and give you the scoop. 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

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How much gas could you get with $1,000? 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Sometimes I-

0: 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Nothing is going down. Gas prices, groceries, inflation, everything is going up. 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
1: 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I think Jeezy a Libra too. 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
1: Radio Boss Hard Body Keyati Libra, spend that money this weekend. 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At least 9 times a day for you to get paid. $1,000 will come in clutch right now. Future Konnichiwa, anti-Lizzy love on the way 6.
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1: 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I feel like everybody should vote for issues and things that affect your life, and you should vote in your best interest. So again, when you look at these gas prices and grocery prices, it should motivate you to get up and be sure that you're registered to vote before the deadline. And let's be sure November the 3rd, our voice is heard. Your vote matters. I don't care what people are saying about it. Does it? Yes, it does. Gunna and Burna Boy on the way.

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1: Radio Boss Hard Body, Keyote, Lil Baby Dead Fresh. 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Jay-Z and 8 on HBO Max talking about Scarface whenever they were in the studio working on This Can't Be Life.
2: And he calls his wife. Tells his wife what happened. He's done. Like, you can see he's visibly in pain. And I say, hey, man, you know, let's do this another time. It's like, nah, G, you need to do this right now.
1: That's crazy, the introspect, especially when you go back and listen to that song and hear about him talking about his homie that got the news he lost his kid. Jay-Z and 8, I believe there is this weekend coming and then one more weekend. If you hadn't got caught up, definitely give it a...
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1: What a do, bro?
0: All right, so my wife and I have decided we need new couches. We want the couch that has the electric, like, recliner.
1: Right, right.
0: That you plug in.
1: Yeah, I like those.
0: Yeah. So we sold our old couch. So, by the way, sold our old couch on OfferUp.
1: Hey, that's a good place to buy some things.
0: Yeah, some weird lady came and picked it up.
1: That's weird that she wanted it.
0: With that being said, so now I'm like, okay, well, let's find our new couch on OfferUp.
1: No, you're supposed to go to Ashley's or something like that.
0: No, I'm telling my wife we could get a newer couch, a newish couch somebody secondhand off of OfferUp, and she says it's disgusting. But my thing is, first of all, we just sold a couch to a lady on OfferUp, so if it's so disgusting, why wouldn't we just get the couch to this lady?
1: Because you can make some money. Right now, you ain't making no damn sense.
0: So, is there anything that you think is wrong with buying a couch secondhand?
1: 100%. Me and your wife is 100% right on this one.
0: What's wrong with it?
1: First of all, there's no word, like you said, newer or newish. New is new. It's either brand new, ripped out the plastic, or it's old and fungus.
0: Well, my whole thing is, first of all, you get the new used couch, right? Find a good one on OfferUp, and then you clean it. You do a wipe down.
1: The bleach is contaminated right now.
0: And then
1: you
0: save.
1: Can't clean it right.
0: I'm going to save like $1,000 if I just buy a couch on OfferUp.
1: Brother, just go get a regular couch. And your old couch was just fine. You should have kept that one.
0: Old couch is gone. There's no couch in the living room. It's just floor and a TV.
1: You making weird decisions at the house.
0: Anyway, what do y'all think, man? Would you guys, by the way, I think this is crazy. We've been having this conversation. But I think my wife is wrong. But do y'all think it's okay to get a secondhand couch or secondhand recliner on OfferUp?
1: That's disgusting.
0: I understand mattresses. I think secondhand mattresses are gross.
1: So if you understand mattresses, you should understand the couch. And I don't understand. It's not that far-fetched.
0: 877-817-2888 is the number, man. Tell us your thoughts. All right, coming up next, we got that Daily Hate as well. It's the Bootleg Kev Show.
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Down. 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
2: Just because a couple people said there ain't nothing wrong don't mean nothing is not wrong.
1: Anyway, we got the Daily Hate coming up in a few, guys. All right, if you got something you want to hate on, leave us a voicemail, 877-817-2888. Your Daily Hate call is coming up next.

0: All right, what are you hating on?
1: What's up, Bootleg Cam? This is your girl Taylor, and I'm calling to hate. I hate doing 65 or 70 on a curve on the freeway, and there's a damn pothole. I hate these potholes that's on the curve that we're going around at like 65 miles per hour on a freeway. I hate it. Thank you. Love you guys.
0: Well, we love you too. And listen, ma'am, if you're hitting the freeway and there's a curve, you probably should be going 65.
2: Hey, right, brother, slow down a little. I'm with her. She going fast.
0: But listen, I hate potholes.
2: It sure do.
0: None will ruin you. You ever hit a pothole while you got like something in your hand that spills?
2: Oh, 100. My car broke down because I hit a pothole once.
0: Terrible. Anyway, look, what are you hating on? 877-817-2888 is the number. Give us your voicemails with your daily hate. Coming up next, let's talk about it. McDonald's is bringing something back from the 90s.
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1: McDonald's is investing $8.5 billion to do some rebranding, including fixing up the play places at their restaurants.
2: Did they change it?
1: I don't know, bro. I haven't seen one of them play places at McDonald's in a minute. All I know is as a little kid, I remember how them things smelled.
2: If you think about it, that's where COVID really came from.
1: The McDonald's play pits.
2: The balls was dirty.
1: Oh, the ball pits were a problem. Anyway, listen, man, stay by your radio. We got the No Cap News coming up.

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1: I used to think about immature things. 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
1: It's the Bootleg Kev Show, man. We got that No Cap News Report coming up. James finds the craziest stories in the world, and we talk about them. 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
2: China has developed something that's a little scary. 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
1: 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Keep it locked. A million.

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2: 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What up, James?
7: China is just doing everything better at this point. I don't agree with what I'm about to talk about, but their technology is just killing ours. They developed the first ever pregnancy robot, so you can give it an egg and a sperm, and it will create the baby for you. So it might replace human surrogates.
2: Listen, a pregnancy robot?
7: Oh, yeah. That's...
2: What are we doing here?
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2: Listen, I'm going to tell you this, man. If you were born from a pregnancy robot, it needs to have a little something on your ID so we know.
7: Oh, yeah, 100%, because it's something wrong with you. You're a little Terminator in your blood.
2: No, that's crazy. That sounds like the beginning of a horrible movie. Anyway, stay by your radio. Coming up next, we got to talk about it. If your best friend hates your significant other, can you still be friends with them?
7: Oh, Lord.
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1: Now, this is interesting. The reason he broke up, he chose his best friend over his girl.
2: Oh, damn.
1: He said that his best friend essentially could not stand his lady, and it was making his life a lot, like, more difficult. Now, he's been with this girl for about 10 months.
2: Oh, okay.
1: And
2: this sounds kind of weak, to be honest.
1: I'm curious, though. What do y'all think about this? Do you think you can still be friends with somebody if your friend hates your person, your significant other?
2: I don't think so, because you ain't about to be talking about my lady like that.
1: 877-817-2888 is the number, man. 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
1: All right, let's talk about it, man. The phone lines are wide open. The Bootleg Kev Show's in here. That's James Andre Jefferson Jr.
2: What it do about?
1: Can you be friends with somebody who hates your significant other?
2: Nah, I don't think so. I don't like
1: You don't
2: this.
1: Think so?
2: Nah.
1: I don't know. I think you got to kind of pick or choose. You going to pick your homie or you going to pick your girl?
2: I'm
1: or
2: choosing your girl all day.
1: Of course. All right. Look, the phone lines are open. What's going on? What do you think?
3: You know, I think you want everyone to get along. Of course, you're going to be spending time with your best friend and your significant other. But ultimately, I want to know why my friend doesn't like my significant other. And how has she expressed that to me? Because, you know, maybe it could be a little jealousy there. But I would say you hold on to the relationship and let's get more information from your friend.
4: You have to be mindful of every single thing they do, say, all of that. So you can't take their word for anything they say about your partner. That's the part you got to ignore. So I do think it's possible.
1: You don't even like her in the first place, bro. So I'm not even going to listen to what you have to say. You already got a bad opinion.
4: Right, exactly. And then find out if there's any jealousy involved as well.
1: Or your friend is trying to save you from a toxic situation that might end up ruining your life.
2: Maybe it's a good friend.
4: Yeah, that's why I got to find out if it's a jealousy thing or not. Because then, if they're trying to save my life, I mean...
1: You got to listen, all right? I think it's a very slippery slope, though. If your homie don't like your significant other, depending on how long you've been with your girl, your guy. If it's somebody new, though, that could be different.
2: Me and my wife do this thing where we say, if somebody's dead to me, they're dead to us.
1: There you go. All right, stay by your radio. Coming up next, man, let's talk about it. Chipotle is bringing something back I never knew existed.
2: Oh, Lord.
1: Let's just say we finna be lit at Chipotle.
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